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1: They'll try again tomorrow. I'm Lisa Lacera, Fox News. After a sixth day of deliberations, the jury in the Lindsey Clancy trial has failed to reach a verdict, the judge telling them to come back in the morning.
2: There appears to be concern about one juror not understanding or refusing to follow the jury instruction about what it means to have reasonable doubt. After the note, the judge spoke to each juror individually. In Massachusetts, the burden is on the prosecution to prove beyond a reasonable doubt that Lindsey Clancy was sane when she strangled her three children.
1: Fox's Brian Yenis in Plymouth. Clancy's defense argues she suffered from postpartum psychosis. Minneapolis police identified a suspect in yesterday's deadly shooting at an apartment building.
3: Drew Evans, superintendent of Minnesota's Bureau of Criminal Apprehension, says the suspected shooter, 35-year-old Carlton Neal Johnson, shot a woman officials believe he has a child with during a custody exchange outside of his apartment complex before shooting two workers at the facility and two other residents.
4: Two of the victims died of their injuries, a 63-year-old male and a 61-year-old male. Both were believed to be residents of the Shoreline Plaza apartments.
3: Officials believe the suspect died in an exchange of gunfire with Minneapolis police, noting three officers were injured.

0: One, not by gunfire.
1: Fox's Kristen Goodwin. Three others were shot and taken to hospitals. President Trump calling it horrible and ridiculous after the Missouri Supreme Court blocked new congressional maps that he backed from being used in the November election and has ordered a statewide vote on whether to uphold or reject the map. In Maryland, voters will decide in November on a congressional redistricting amendment being pushed by Democrats. The state Supreme Court ruled that the proposed constitutional amendment must be placed on the November ballot, reversing two lower court rulings that blocked it from going to voters. America's listening to Fox News.
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1: The former president and first lady of Venezuela are looking to get out of legal trouble.
4: Former Venezuelan President Nicolas Maduro is asserting sovereign immunity in a drug trafficking indictment against himself and his wife. Lawyers for the Maduros filing papers in a New York court arguing that the judge was required by law to reject the indictment because it can't be brought against a foreign leader and that they have immunity as the leader and first lady of a foreign country. The ousted leader, who's been held in a Brooklyn federal jail since his seizure in Caracas at the beginning of the year, has pled not guilty and is scheduled to go on trial next June if efforts to get the case dismissed are unsuccessful. Lillian Wu, Fox News.
1: A college football conference is suing one of its members over player eligibility.
5: The SEC has filed a lawsuit in Alabama federal court against founding member LSU, alleging the school is ignoring their player eligibility rules. The conference recently prohibited its members from signing and playing former NFL players, as many are trying to exercise a fifth year of eligibility under the newly adopted NCAA rules. The Tigers currently have two former pros on its roster, and the SEC alleges the school has, quote, waged a deliberate and coordinated campaign to recruit professional athletes. SEC Commissioner Greg Sankey testified in state court Thursday that the conference has the right to enforce its rules. Tony Genualdo, Fox News.
1: The NCAA says about 300 athletes have been granted additional eligibility through litigation, at least for now. More Americans filed for unemployment benefits last week. The Labor Department says filings for benefits ticked up to 206,000 from a revised 204,000 the week before. Claims for jobless benefits are a proxy for layoffs, and economists watch them because they can be a sign of where the job market is headed for the past year. I'm Lisa Lucera. This is Fox News.
6: Here's the AM 540 KWMT weatherology forecast. Mainly clear tonight, lows around 73. Southerly winds, 8 to 15 miles per hour. Mainly clear skies, tomorrow, highs around 94. Mainly clear tomorrow night, lows level off around 69. Lots of sunshine, Saturday, with highs around 93. 88, chance for storms, Sunday. From the Weatherology Weather Center, I'm staff meteorologist Laura Lockwood. Currently, 86.
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4: I'm Susan Lee, and this is the Fox Business Report.
5: The major averages ending higher as Treasury yields retreated after Fed Governor Christopher Waller signaled that he would back holding interest rates steady if August inflation data supports it. Mega cap tech stocks driving the gains. The Magnificent Seven big cap tech stocks rallied across the board. Software stocks gained after Snowflake reported better than expected earnings results. Its share surged 18%. Chip stocks were mixed after Broadcom reported solid third quarter earnings, but issued disappointing guidance. Its stock fell nearly 3%. NVIDIA stock rose 2% after the AI chip-making darling announced it would acquire AI startup Hugging Face for around $13 billion, the latest acquisition by the chip giant at the center of the AI boom. The Dow up 624 points, the Nasdaq higher by 366, S&P 500 up 81. That's your Fox Business Report. I'm Hillary Barsky, invested in you.
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7: Here's the AM 540 KWMT weatherology forecast. Mainly clear tonight, lows around 73. Southerly winds, 8 to 15 miles per hour. Mainly clear skies, tomorrow, highs around 94. Mainly clear tomorrow night, lows level off around 69. Lots of sunshine, Saturday, with highs around 93. 88, chance for storms, Sunday. From the Weatherology Weather Center, I'm Staff Meteorologist Lula Lockwood. Currently 86.
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1: Back at it tomorrow. I'm Lisa LaSera, Fox News. The jury in the Lindsey Clancy case will resume deliberations in the morning. After 6 days this afternoon, the jurors sent a note to the judge.
2: The note was not read in court, but according to Lindsey Clancy's attorney, Kevin Reddington, the note indicates that 11 jurors have made a decision, but one juror is standing in the way. No one knows which way the jury is split, either for or against the defense.
1: Fox's Brian Yenis in Plymouth. Clancy has admitted to killing her three young children in 2023. The jury must decide whether she's criminally responsible. An ICE officer charged with lying to investigators about the events leading up to the shooting of a Venezuelan man during the immigration crackdown in Minneapolis is in federal custody. The Associated Press reports Christian Castro turned himself into authorities after being charged with making false statements to investigators about the shooting of Julio Cesar Sosa Salis in January. President Trump appoints an acting U.S. Army secretary after resignation.
3: President Trump taking to Truth Social to say, "I am pleased to announce that Adam Tell, the current assistant secretary of the Army for Civil Works, will become acting secretary of the Army effective immediately." The president adding, "He is a great patriot who is respected by all." Tell previously served as the White House's Senate lead in the Office of Legislative Affairs during the first Trump administration. The announcement comes after former Army Secretary Dan Driscoll stepped down earlier this week. Driscoll, an Iraq War veteran who served in the position since February of last year, is a friend of Vice President J.D. Vance.
1: Fox's Kristen Goodwin. Driscoll's departure comes after months of reports he had tension with Secretary of War Pete Hegseth. President Trump calling the decision by the Missouri Supreme Court to block the new congressional maps unconstitutional and ridiculous. 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
1: Another court hearing in Chicago for the Venezuelan national accused of gunning down 18-year-old Loyola University student Sheridan Gorman in March.
2: It was a pretrial hearing here in Cook County for Jose Medina, an illegal immigrant accused of opening fire on a group of people in March along Chicago's lakefront, hitting and killing 18-year-old Sheridan Gorman. Prosecutors say they've got the gun used with DNA on it. Medina was in the country illegally and arrested twice prior to the shooting. Gorman's parents also in court, her mother Jessica telling city leaders that they failed.
3: Something has to change here. Sometimes the deepest act of love you can have is to refuse to accept what your city has become.
2: Jose Medina has pled not guilty in the case and due back in court here next month. In Chicago, Jeff Manasso, Fox News.
1: A former asset manager who worked with Jeffrey Epstein refused to appear before a House panel today and is also suing the committee in federal court.
4: Back in June, former Apollo Global Management CEO Leon Black appeared before House oversight, but declined to answer certain questions about non-disclosure agreements that had been made while Jeffrey Epstein was advising Black. Now, Black's attorneys say he will not reappear for questions and is now also suing the committee, accusing lawmakers of overstepping their authority. They insist the NDAs involve women who value their privacy and that they had nothing to do with Epstein.
5: I would hold him in contempt right now.
4: Oversight Committee Chairman Republican James Comer said Black is hiding behind litigation as they try to examine how the federal government failed Epstein's victims, calling Black's insight crucial to their investigation. Jessica Rosenthal, Fox News.
1: The U.S. Forest Service is closing 23 research stations in more than a dozen states as part of an overhaul that's intended to trim costs and concentrate the agency's resources in western states. The Forest Service says work being done at the research stations will continue at other sites, and the 95 employees at the research stations slated for closure will be relocated to other places. I'm Lee Silasera. This is Fox News.
6: Here's the AM 540 KWMT weatherology forecast. A little double off around 73 tonight under mainly clear skies. Winds out of the south, 8 to 15 miles per hour. Mainly sunny skies tomorrow, highs around 94. 69 tomorrow night, mainly clear. Highs level off around 93 Saturday under mainly sunny skies. 88 Sunday, chance of thunderstorms. From the Weatherology Weather Center, I'm staff meteorologist Laura Lockman. Right now, 84.
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5: I'm Susan Lee, and this is the Fox Business Report.
6: The major averages ending hires. Treasury yields retreated after Fed Governor Christopher Waller signaled that he would back holding interest rates steady if August inflation data supports it. Mega cap tech stocks driving the gains. The Magnificent Seven big cap tech stocks rallied across the board. Software stocks gained after Snowflake reported better than expected earnings results. Its share surged 18%. Chip stocks were mixed after Broadcom reported solid third quarter earnings, but issued disappointing guidance. Its stock fell nearly 3%. NVIDIA stock rose 2% after the AI chip-making darling announced it would acquire AI startup Hugging Face for around $13 billion, the latest acquisition by the chip giant at the center of the AI boom. The Dow up 624 points, the NASDAQ higher by 366, S&P 500 up 81. That's your Fox Business Report. I'm Hillary Barsky, invested in you.
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5: Here's the AM 540 KWMT weatherology forecast. Lulls up a lot for on 73 tonight under mainly clear skies. Winds out of the south, 8 to 15 miles per hour. Mainly sunny skies tomorrow, highs around 94. 69 tomorrow night, mainly clear. Highs level off around 93 Saturday under mainly sunny skies. 88 Sunday, chance of thunderstorms. From the Weatherology Weather Center, I'm staff meteorologist Laura Lockwood. Right now, 84.
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1: No verdict yet. I'm Lisa Lucera, Fox News. The jury in the Lindsey Clancy case is deadlocked after 6 days of deliberations. Defense attorney Kevin Reddington claims one juror is not following the court's instructions when it comes to reasonable doubt. He addressed trial judge William Sullivan in open court.
2: I suggest respectfully that the soft instruction that you gave them saying at the sidebar, can you listen to the law as I instruct you, does not focus on the issue. It is the question is not sufficient enough.
1: Plymouth County Assistant DA Jennifer Sprague disagrees.
3: I think what Your Honor has done by asking each juror if they're able to follow the law and then giving a general instruction on reasonable doubt is appropriate.
1: Clancy has admitted to killing her three young children in 2023. She claims she suffered from postpartum psychosis. Prosecutors say she knew what she was doing. An ICE officer charged with lying about the events leading up to a shooting of a Venezuelan man during the immigration crackdown in Minneapolis in January has turned himself into the authorities. That's according to the Associated Press.
4: The officer, Christian Castro, initially claimed the shooting was self-defense. The federal charges follow Castro's release from jail last week after Texas's governor refused to sign an extradition warrant to hand him over to Minnesota prosecutors, where the officer faces state charges. A federal civil rights investigation into the incident is also ongoing.
1: Fox's Jeff Manasso. Castro was the first federal immigration officer to be prosecuted by the Trump administration related to actions taken during what was called Operation Metro Surge. A Louisiana judge has issued a preliminary injunction against the NCAA, clearing the way for more than 40 athletes to play college sports this year. They had sued the NCAA to try to get a fifth year of eligibility under new rules. The decision comes a week after the SEC and other leagues announced potential punishments for any member schools that bring in former pros. 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

0: Free-to-play sports contest availability varies by state.
1: The Commerce Secretary apologizes for falsely saying that no Americans had died in the conflict with Iran.
2: Commerce Secretary Howard Lutnick taking to X to say he misspoke when saying during an appearance on CNBC Wednesday that there haven't been American deaths in the U.S. war with Iran. Lutnick posting, 18 members of our military have died, and to those families, my heart breaks, and I am so very sorry for their loss. Adding, I was thinking about the Venezuelan military operation where no service members died. President Trump taking to Truth Social to defend the Secretary posting he had Venezuela on his mind when he said nobody was killed. According to the Pentagon, 18 U.S. service members have died in the conflict with Iran since March while serving at U.S. bases in the Middle East, and more than 750 have been wounded. Kristen Goodwin, Fox News.
1: Advance notice from the federal government about new data centers may soon be harder to come by.
3: The Environmental Protection Agency is proposing that mandates to let the public know about data centers in their communities be eliminated. Critics say that could allow projects and building to begin before plans are publicized. Normally, any project announcement comes with a period of public comment. The EPA's change would end that requirement as well, but state regulators could still offer people the chance to speak. An EPA spokeswoman said the plan allows states to set how the permitting process will work. A lawyer for the Southern Environmental Law Center said this amounts to data centers getting permits in secret before potential negative effects are known. Gernal Scott, Fox News.
1: A candidate for the Missouri State House has made an initial court appearance on a federal drug charge, accusing him of trying to plant cocaine and Adderall on his Republican primary opponent, Louise Secker. Thomas Ross is charged with conspiracy to distribute a controlled substance. Ross defeated Secker by only a few dozen votes. I'm Lee Silicera. This is Fox News.
4: Here's the AM 540 KWMTU weatherology forecast. Lulls up a lot for on 73 tonight under mainly clear skies. Winds out of the south, 8 to 15 miles per hour. Mainly sunny skies tomorrow, highs around 94. 69 tomorrow night, mainly clear. Highs level off around 93 Saturday under mainly sunny skies. 88 Sunday, chance of thunderstorms. From the Weatherology Weather Center, I'm staff meteorologist Laura Lockwood. Currently 82.
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5: The major averages ending higher as Treasury yields retreated after Fed Governor Christopher Waller signaled that he would back holding interest rates steady if August inflation data supports it. Mega cap tech stocks driving the gains. The Magnificent Seven big cap tech stocks rallied across the board. Software stocks gained after Snowflake reported better than expected earnings results. Its share surged 18%. Chip stocks were mixed after Broadcom reported solid third quarter earnings but issued disappointing guidance. Its stock fell nearly 3%. NVIDIA stock rose 2% after the AI chip-making darling announced it would acquire AI startup Hugging Face for around $13 billion, the latest acquisition by the chip giant at the center of the AI boom. The Dow up 624 points, the NASDAQ higher by 366, S&P 500 up 81. That's your Fox Business Report. I'm Hillary Barsky, invested in you.
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2: Here's the AM 540 KWMT weatherology forecast. Lulls up a low around 73 tonight under mainly clear skies. Winds out of the south, 8 to 15 miles per hour. Mainly sunny skies tomorrow, highs around 94. 69 tomorrow night, mainly clear. Highs level off around 93 Saturday under mainly sunny skies. 88 Sunday, chance of thunderstorms. From the Weatherology Weather Center, I'm staff meteorologist Laura Walker. Currently 82.
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1: They'll try again in the morning. I'm Lisa LaSera, Fox News. The jury in the Lindsey Clancy trial in Massachusetts failed to come to a decision after 6 days of deliberations. Defense attorney Kevin Reddington blames one juror he says is not following the court's instructions.
2: My motion is to remove this juror that refuses to listen to your instruction on reasonable doubt.
1: Plymouth County Assistant DA Jennifer Sprague disagrees.
3: We have the note from the jury. There's no way to determine what the deliberations are, who's correct, who's incorrect, nor should we.
1: Lindsey Clancy has admitted to killing her three young children in 2023. The jury is trying to determine if she should be held criminally responsible. The Trump administration again asking the Supreme Court to let it move ahead with restrictions on mail ballot before the midterm elections in November, even as legal wrangling over the president's executive order continues in lower courts. The appeal comes after a federal judge in Boston blocked the president's executive order for now. The Missouri Supreme Court has blocked a new congressional district map backed by President Trump, even though it was used in the state's primaries last month.
4: Missouri's high court says the new voting map passed by the Republican-led state legislature needs to be approved by voters. Last December, opponents submitted over 300,000 petition signatures calling for the map to be voted on in a referendum. But Republican Secretary of State Denny Hoskins waited till the August primaries to reject the petition. He said the referendum process can't be used for congressional redistricting. Yet the court ruled the petition was legal, and the state has to go to its old map for the upcoming midterm.
1: Fox's Jill Nadeau. President Trump calling the decision by the Missouri Supreme Court to block the new congressional maps unconstitutional and ridiculous. 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
1: Activist and author Gloria Steinem has died.
6: Journalist, feminist, and activist Gloria Steinem's death was announced on social media by her foundation, which said she died on Wednesday at her home in New York City, quote, surrounded by some of the many who loved her. Steinem, who became the face of the fight for women's rights, got her start as a journalist in the 1960s, famously going undercover as a waitress at the New York Playboy Club, then writing an expose on the low pay and working conditions. She co-founded Ms. Magazine and spent decades advocating for women's rights in the workplace, as well as the right to abortion through political organizing. She was honored for her civil rights work with a Presidential Medal of Freedom in 2013. Gloria Steinem was 92. In New York City, Tanya J. Powers, Fox News.
1: A Louisiana judge has issued a preliminary injunction against the NCAA, clearing the way for more than 40 athletes to play college sports this year. They sued the NCAA to try to get a fifth year of eligibility under new rules. The decision comes a week after the SEC and other leagues announced potential punishments for any member schools that bring in former pros. High-tech manufacturers, 8 universities, and the U.S. government setting up a partnership to build a skilled American workforce.
7: Manufacturers, including those from South Korea, Japan, and India, will participate along with U.S. manufacturers. Stanford is coming up with the curriculum, and sessions will be held there and at 7 other participating universities to train people on everything from factory design, assembly line engineering, industrial automation, defense production, and more. Secretary of State Marco Rubio said the U.S. made a huge mistake when we stopped building things.
8: We woke up to the reality just

0: few years ago that we are suddenly, as a nation, dangerously dependent on other nations for all sorts of things that we need.
1: A State Department release says American advanced manufacturers will need nearly 4 million workers by the year 2033.
2: Fox's Jessica Rosenthal. I'm Lisa Lucera. This is Fox News.
3: Here's the AM 540 KWMT weatherology forecast. Lulls up a lot for on 73 tonight under mainly clear skies. Winds out of the south, 8 to 15 miles per hour. Mainly sunny skies tomorrow, highs around 94. 69 tomorrow night, mainly clear. Highs level off around 93 Saturday under mainly sunny skies. 88 Sunday, chance of thunderstorms. From the Weatherology Weather Center, I'm staff meteorologist Laura Walker. Right now, it's 81 degrees.
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I was on the outskirts of a little southern town, trying to reach my destination before the sun went down. The old CB was blaring away on channel 19 when there came a little boy's voice on the radio line. And he said, "Breaker 19, is anyone there?"

come on, bike truckers, and talk to Teddy Bear. Well, I keyed the mic and I said, you got it, Teddy Bear. And the little boy's voice came back on the air. Appreciate the break. Who we got on that end? I told him my handle and then he began. Now, I'm not supposed to bother you fellas out there. Mom says you're busy and for me to stay off there. But you see, I get lonely and it helps to talk. 'Cause that's about all I can do. I'm crippled and I can't walk. I came back and told him to fire up that mic, and I'd talk to him as long as he liked. This was my dad's radio, the little boy said, but I guess it's mine and Mom's now, 'cause my daddy's dead. Dad had a wreck about a month ago. He was trying to get home in the blinding snow. Mom has to work now to make ends meet. And I'm not much help with my two crippled feet. She says not to worry, that we'll make it all right. But I hear her crying sometimes late at night. You know, there's one thing I want more than anything else to see. Oh, I know you guys are too busy to bother with me. But you see, my dad used to take me for rides when he was home. But I guess that's all over now since my daddy's gone. Not one breaker came on the old CB as that little crippled boy talked with me. I tried hard to swallow a lump that just wouldn't stay down as I thought about my boy back in Greenville Town. Dad was going to take Mom and me with him later on this year. Well, I remember him saying, someday this old truck will be yours, Teddy Bear. But I know I'll never get to ride an 18-wheeler again. But this old base will keep me in touch with all my trucker friends. Teddy Bear's going to back on out now and leave you alone, 'cause it's about time for Mom to come home. But you give me a shout when you're passing through, and I'll sure be happy to come back to you. Well, I came back and I said, before you go, 1010, what's your home 20, little CB friend? Well, he gave me his address, and I didn't once hesitate, 'cause this hot load of freight is just gonna have to wait. I turned that truck around on a dime and headed straight for Jackson Street, 229. And as I rounded the corner, oh, I got one heck of a shock. 18-wheelers were lined up for three city blocks. Well, I guess every driver for miles around had caught Teddy Bear's call. And that little crippled boy was having a ball. For as fast as one driver would carry him in, another would carry him to his truck and take off again. Well, you better believe I took my turn at riding Teddy Bear. And then I carried him back in and put him down in his chair. And buddy, if I never live to see happiness again, I want you to know I saw it that day in the face of that little man. We took up a collection for him before his mama got home, and each driver said goodbye, and then they were all gone. He shook my hand with a mile-long grin and said, so long, Tucker, I'll catch you again. Yeah, I hit that interstate with tears in my eyes. And I turned on the radio and I got another surprise. Breaker 19 came a voice on the air. Just one word of thanks from Mama Teddy Bear. We wish each and every one a special prayer for you, 'cause you just made my little boy's dream come true. I'll sign off now before I start to cry. May God ride with you. 10-4, and goodbye.

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3: I'm Susan Lee, and this is the Fox Business Report.
4: The major averages ending higher's Treasury yields retreated after Fed Governor Christopher Waller signaled that he would back holding interest rates steady if August inflation data supports it. Megacap tech stocks driving the gains. The Magnificent Seven big cap tech stocks rallied across the board. Software stocks gained after Snowflake reported better than expected earnings results. Its shares surged 18%. Chip stocks were mixed after Broadcom reported solid third quarter earnings, but issued disappointing guidance. Its stock fell nearly 3%. NVIDIA stock rose 2% after the AI chip-making darling announced it would acquire AI startup Hugging Face for around $13 billion, the latest acquisition by the chip giant at the center of the AI boom. The Dow up 624 points, the NASDAQ higher by 366, S&P 500 up 81. That's your Fox Business Report. I'm Hillary Barsky, invested in you.
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3: Here's the AM 540 KWMT weatherology forecast. Lows level off around 73 tonight under mainly clear skies. Winds out of the south, 8 to 15 miles per hour. Mainly sunny skies tomorrow, highs around 94. 69 tomorrow night, mainly clear. Highs level off around 93 Saturday under mainly sunny skies. 88 Sunday, chance of thunderstorms. From the Weatherology Weather Center, I'm staff meteorologist Laura Lockwood. Right now, it's 81 degrees.
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1: Tensions running high. Fox News, I'm Sue Guzman. And the defense in the Lindsey Clancy murder trial is demanding the removal of a juror after indicating Thursday that the rest of the panel wanted to find Clancy not guilty by reason of insanity for the strangling of her three young children. The latest from Fox's Brian Yannis.
2: First, you did a sidebar, taking each juror, all 12 of them, and asking them a question. And then after that, you read an instruction to the jury about reasonable doubt.
3: Not enough for the Commonwealth to establish a probability, even a strong probability, that the defendant is more likely to be guilty than not guilty. That is not enough. Instead, the evidence must convince you of the defendant's guilt to a reasonable and moral certainty.
2: Now, according to Lindsey Clancy's attorney, Kevin Reddington, he then, after the jury was dismissed from the courtroom, had an objection. He said that it is one juror who refuses to listen to the instruction of reasonable doubt.
1: And the judge declined the defense motion to replace the juror. Vice President J.D. Vance hosting a White House media briefing Thursday, where he tried to make the case for electing Republicans ahead of the midterms. Fox's Jessica Rosenthal with more.
4: Vice President J.D. Vance said if people are concerned about high prices and affordability, then why elect Democrats who he says will raise taxes?
5: What they're telling you is that every inflation problem that you're worried about today, they're going to make worse, and they're going to undo our very good efforts to try to bring down the inflation and to make that reduction in inflation sustainable.
4: When it comes to Iran, he said the blockade and economic D-Day are working.
5: I think that they're losing their capabilities by the day. I think they're realizing, by the way, that their control over the Strait of Hormuz is effectively gone.
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1: The Missouri Supreme Court has blocked a new congressional district map backed by President Trump, even though it was used in the state's primaries last month. Fox's Jill Nato has a story.
7: Missouri's high court says the new voting map passed by the Republican-led state legislature needs to be approved by voters. Last December, opponents submitted over 300,000 petition signatures calling for the map to be voted on in a referendum. But Republican Secretary of State Denny Hoskins waited till the August primaries to reject the petition. He said the referendum process can't be used for congressional redistricting. Yet the court ruled the petition was legal, and the state has to go to its old map for the upcoming midterms. President Trump on Truth Social called the ruling horrible and ridiculous. Jill Nato, Fox News.
1: In another remapping battle, Maryland Supreme Court says voters will decide in November on a Democrat-backed redistricting amendment for control of the House. It could let lawmakers redraw districts to target the state's lone Republican congressional seat ahead of the 2028 elections. Teenagers facing arson charges related to a deadly summer fire in Washington State.
8: The Douglas County Sheriff's Office arresting an 18-year-old in Kent, Washington, suspected of sparking July's Chelan Hills fire. The blaze, which ignited just after midnight on Independence Day, burning nearly 10,000 acres, destroying several homes, and leading to the death of a 69-year-old man. Detectives allege the teen was part of a group that set off illegal fireworks from the back of a truck off a highway that ignited the flames, noting they are seeking at least five other suspects believed to be involved. The teen was booked on charges of first-degree arson, manslaughter, malicious mischief, and third-degree assault, and is being held on $1 million bail. Kristen Goodwin, Fox News.
1: And Gloria Steinem, the defining symbol of the women's liberation movement of the 1960s and 1970s, has died. She was 92. I'm Sue Guzman. This

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1: Here's the AM 540 KWMT weatherology forecast. Lulls level off around 73 tonight under mainly clear skies. Winds out of the south, 8 to 15 miles per hour. Mainly sunny skies tomorrow, highs around 94. 69 tomorrow night, mainly clear. Highs level off around 93 Saturday under mainly sunny skies. 88 Sunday, chance of thunderstorms. From the Weatherology Weather Center, I'm staff meteorologist Laura Lockwood. Right now, it's 80 degrees.
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13: Here's the AM 540 KWMT weatherology forecast. Lulls level off around 73 tonight under mainly clear skies. Winds out of the south, 8 to 15 miles per hour. Mainly sunny skies tomorrow, highs around 94. 69 tomorrow night, mainly clear. Highs level off around 93 Saturday under mainly sunny skies. 88 Sunday, chance of thunderstorms. From the Weatherology Weather Center, I'm staff meteorologist Laura Lockwood. Right now, it's 80 degrees.
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1: Here's the AM 540 KWMT weatherology forecast. Lows level off around 73 tonight under mainly clear skies. Winds out of the south, 8 to 15 miles per hour. Mainly sunny skies tomorrow, highs around 94. 69 tomorrow night, mainly clear. Highs level off around 93 Saturday under mainly sunny skies. 88 Sunday, chance of thunderstorms. From the Weatherology Weather Center, I'm staff meteorologist Laura Lockwood. Right now, it's 80 degrees.
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1: The jury stays deadlocked. I'm Chris DeMeo, Fox News. Deliberations continue in the trial of Lindsay Clancy, the Massachusetts mom who killed her three children and attempted to end her own life.
2: They gave the judge a note. We do not know what that note exactly said. It was not read in court, but according to Lindsay Clancy's attorney, Kevin Reddington, it revealed an 11-1 split among the jurors. He claims the lone holdout is refusing to, quote, apply reasonable doubt. Now, amid concerns the juror either does not understand or won't follow the jury instructions, the judge questioned each juror individually before rereading the reasonable doubt charge. No one knows which way the jury is split, either for or against the defense, but Reddington is acting like the jury is in favor of acquitting Lindsay Clancy. Today, he unsuccessfully argued to try to replace the holdout with an alternate juror.
1: Fox's Brian Yenis in Plymouth. The defense argues Clancy was suffering from postpartum psychosis worsened by her antidepressant medication. President Trump appoints an acting U.S. Army secretary to take the job permanently, effective immediately.
3: President Trump taking to Truth Social to say, I am pleased to announce that Adam Tell, the current assistant secretary of the Army for Civil Works, will become acting secretary of the Army effective immediately. The president adding, he is a great patriot who is respected by all. Tell previously served as the White House's Senate lead in the Office of Legislative Affairs during the first Trump administration. The announcement comes after former Army Secretary Dan Driscoll stepped down earlier this week. Driscoll, an Iraq War veteran who served in the position since February of last year, is a friend of Vice President J.D. Vance. Kristen Goodwin, Fox News.
1: Driscoll's departure comes after reports that he had tension with Secretary of War Pete Hegseth. Driscoll was on the job for 18 months. 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
1: Four leaders and tech company heads wrapped up their innovation summit in Chapel Hill, North Carolina, Wednesday, where the U.S. called on other countries to limit regulations on artificial intelligence. White House Office of Science and Technology Policy Director Michael Kratsios tells Fox Business's Kudlow the parties at the meeting reached an understanding.
8: Technology is the biggest driver of growth, and we have to create innovation policy frameworks that can allow this innovation to actually thrive across the G20, and we're able to come to a consensus on some of these agreements.
1: Polls suggest most Americans are worried AI development is moving.

0: moving too fast, and some states have ordered moratoriums on data centers or are putting together their own regulations for artificial intelligence. Well, the Missouri Supreme Court has blocked the new congressional district map backed by President Trump, even though it was used in the state's primaries last month.
1: Missouri's high court says the new voting map passed by the Republican-led state legislature needs to be approved by voters. Last December, opponents submitted over 300,000 petition signatures calling for the map to be voted on in a referendum. But Republican Secretary of State Denny Hoskins waited till the August primaries to reject the petition. He said the referendum process can't be used for congressional redistricting. Yet the court ruled the petition was legal, and the state has to go to its old map for the upcoming midterms. President Trump on Truth Social called the ruling horrible and ridiculous. Jill Nato, Fox News.
0: Meantime, in another remapping battle, Maryland's Supreme Court says voters will decide in November on a Democratic-backed redistricting amendment for control of the House. It could let lawmakers redraw districts to target the state's lone Republican congressional seat ahead of the 2028 elections. Stocks finishing higher ground on Thursday. I'm Chris DeMayo. This is Fox News.
2: Here's the AM 540 KWMT weatherology forecast. Lows dip down to about 73 overnight under clear skies. Southerly winds 5 to 10 miles per hour. Lots of sunshine Friday. Highs level off around 94. Mainly clear skies Friday night. Lows level off around 69. Lots of sunshine Saturday with daytime highs approaching 93. 88 chance of thunderstorms Sunday. From the Weatherology Weather Center, I'm staff meteorologist Laura Lockwood. Currently 81.
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2: Here's the AM 540 KWMT weatherology forecast. Lows dip down to about 73 overnight under clear skies. Southerly winds 5 to 10 miles per hour. Lots of sunshine Friday. Highs level off around 94. Mainly clear skies Friday night. Lows level off around 69. Lots of sunshine Saturday with daytime highs approaching 93. 88 chance of thunderstorms Sunday. From the Weatherology Weather Center, I'm staff meteorologist Laura Lockwood. Currently 81.
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1: Rescue. I'm Sue Guzman, Fox News. Two trapped workers have been pulled alive from a hydropower tunnel in Nepal.
2: The rescue came 9 days after the August 26th flooding, likely caused by a glacier collapse that devastated towns and valleys in Nepal. About 900 workers are missing from 12 hydropower projects in Nepal, with roughly 500 believed to be trapped in tunnels. The August 26th flooding killed more than 1,200 people, more than 5,000 remain missing. Dozens of the missing are said to be American citizens. The devastating flooding, likely caused by a glacier collapse that devastated towns and valleys in Nepal and neighboring Tibet.
1: Fox's Marianne Rafferty. Officials remaining hopeful more workers will be found alive. The defense in the Lindsay Clancy murder trial demanding the removal of a juror, claiming the rest of the panel was leaning toward finding Clancy not guilty by reason of insanity for the strangling of her three young children. Fox's Brian Yenis.
3: First, you did a sidebar, taking each juror, all 12 of them, and asking them a question. And then after that, he read an instruction to the jury about reasonable doubt.
4: Not enough for the Commonwealth to establish a probability, even a strong probability, that the defendant is more likely to be guilty than not guilty. That is not enough. Instead, the evidence must convince you of the defendant's guilt to a reasonable and moral certainty.
3: Now, according to Lindsey Clancy's attorney, Kevin Reddington, he then, after the jury was dismissed from the courtroom, had an objection. He said that it is one juror who refuses to listen to the instruction of reasonable doubt.
1: And the judge denied the request. And Federal Reserve Governor Christopher Waller says an inflation report due out next week will largely determine whether he supports an interest rate hike later this month. 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
1: Vice President J.D. Vance trying to downplay the conflict with Iran Thursday, even after the U.S. and the Islamic Republic exchanged strikes this week. Fox's Peter Ducey reports.
17: The vice president, he'll tell you that the war has been over for a long time, ever since that six-week increase in hostilities ended months ago. And Vice President Vance looked to ease people's concerns about these Iranian cyber attacks that water companies and other infrastructure facilities have been experiencing here in the United States. We are told that none of these have been successful. He says that people should be more worried about cyber attacks from other actors. He didn't say which ones. The fact remains, though, the Iran war has the potential to be a huge drag on Republicans on midterm ballots.
1: Kuwait says it intercepted new air missiles from Iran. The Missouri Supreme Court has tossed out new congressional maps backed by President Trump. Fox's Jill Nato.
18: Missouri's High Court says the new voting map passed by the Republican-led state legislature needs to be approved by voters. Last December, opponents submitted over 300,000 petition signatures calling for the map to be voted on in a referendum. But Republican Secretary of State Denny Hoskins waited till the August primaries to reject the petition. He said the referendum process can't be used for congressional redistricting. Yet the court ruled the petition was legal, and the state has to go to its old map for the upcoming midterms. President Trump on Truth Social called the ruling horrible and ridiculous. Jill Nato, Fox News.
1: And Maryland Supreme Court says that voters will decide in November on a Democrat-backed constitutional amendment for control of the House.

0: bills that would involve redistricting as well. It could let lawmakers redraw districts to target the state's lone Republican congressional seat. I'm Sue Guzman. This is Fox News.
1: Here's the AM 540 KWMT weatherology forecast. 73 overnight under clear skies, south winds 5 to 10 miles per hour. High of 94 Friday. Lows around 69 Friday night, mainly clear. Mainly clear skies Saturday with highs around 93. 88 chance of thunderstorms Sunday. That's your updated forecast brought to you by Quickstar, supporting local weather in communities across the state. Right now, 79.
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It gets real lonely around here at night sometimes, and I have to

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Now I'm gonna wait here a few more minutes, and if it don't come back to me, you guessed it, she's gone.

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1: Here's the AM 540 KWMT weatherology forecast. 73 overnight under clear skies, south winds 5 to 10 miles per hour. High of 94 Friday. Lows around 69 Friday night, mainly clear. Mainly clear skies Saturday with highs around 93. 88 chance of thunderstorms Sunday. That's your updated forecast brought to you by Quickstar, supporting local weather in communities across the state. Right now, 79.
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1: Clancy Impasse. I'm Chris DeMeo, Fox News. The jury of 9 women and 3 men is heading into day 7 of deliberations in the trial of Lindsay Clancy. She's the woman who was charged with killing her 3 children before attempting to take her own life. Fox's Brian Yenis from Plymouth, Massachusetts, explains why the trial remains deadlocked.
2: We're now getting some insight as to why, from a jury note not read in court. Lindsay Clancy's attorney, Kevin Reddington, says the note revealed an 11-1 split. He claims the lone holdout refuses to apply reasonable doubt. The judge questioned every juror individually before rereading the reasonable doubt charge. It's unclear which way the split leans, but Reddington is acting as if this jury is one vote away from acquitting Clancy. He unsuccessfully argued to replace the holdout with an alternate.
1: A prosecutor say Clancy planned out the murder by sending her husband out on errands to create a window of opportunity. If convicted, she faces life in prison. President Trump appoints an acting U.S. Army secretary to take the job permanently, effective immediately. Here's Fox's Kristen Goodwin.
3: President Trump taking to Truth Social to say, I am pleased to announce that Adam Tell, the current Assistant Secretary of the Army for Civil Works, will become Acting Secretary of the Army effective immediately. The president adding, he is a great patriot who is respected by all. Tell previously served as the White House's Senate lead in the Office of Legislative Affairs during the first Trump administration. The announcement comes after former Army Secretary Dan Driscoll stepped down earlier this week. Driscoll, an Iraq War veteran who served in the position since February of last year, is a friend of Vice President J.D. Vance. Kristen Goodwin, Fox News.
1: And Driscoll's departure comes after reports that he had tension with Secretary of War Pete Hegseth. And stocks finishing higher Thursday, the Dow ending up more than 600 points. 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
1: Rescue crews pulling 2 trapped workers alive from a tunnel after the deadly floods in Nepal.
7: The rescue came 9 days after the August 26th flooding, likely caused by a glacier collapse that devastated towns and valleys in Nepal. About 900 workers are missing from 12 hydropower projects in Nepal, with roughly 500 believed to be trapped in tunnels. The August 26th flooding killed more than 1,200 people. More than 5,000 remain missing. Dozens of the missing are said to be American citizens. The devastating flooding, likely caused by a glacier collapse that devastated towns and valleys in Nepal and neighboring Tibet.
1: Fox's Marianne Rafferty. More than 5,000 people are still reportedly missing. The Missouri Supreme Court has blocked a new congressional district map backed by President Trump, even though it was used in the state's primaries last month.
8: Missouri's high court says the new voting map passed by the Republican-led state legislature needs to be approved by voters. Last December, opponents submitted over 300,000 petition signatures calling for the map to be voted on in a referendum. But Republican Secretary of State Denny Hoskins waited till the August primaries to reject the petition. He said the referendum process can't be used for congressional redistricting. Yet the court ruled the petition was legal, and the state has to go to its old map for the upcoming midterms. President Trump on Truth Social called the ruling horrible and ridiculous. Jill Nato, Fox News.
1: Meantime, in another remapping battle, Maryland's Supreme Court says voters will decide in November on a Democratic-backed redistricting amendment for control of the House. It could let lawmakers redraw districts to target the state's lone Republican congressional seat ahead of the 2028 elections. I'm Chris DeMayo. This is Fox News.
9: Here's the AM 540 KWMT weatherology forecast. Lulls up aloft around 73, overnight under mainly clear skies, southerly winds 5 to 10 miles per hour, mainly sunny skies. Friday, high temperatures reach up to 94, lows around 69, Friday night, mainly clear, low 90s, Saturday, upper 80s, Sunday, with a chance of thunderstorms. That's your updated forecast brought to you by Quickstar, supporting local weather in communities across the state. Currently 75.
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1: When the storm cloud...
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1: Clancy Impasse. I'm Chris DeMeo, Fox News. The jury of nine women and three men is heading into day seven of deliberations in the trial of Lindsay Clancy. She's the woman who was charged with killing her three children before attempting to take her own life. Fox's Brian Yenis from Plymouth, Massachusetts, explains why the trial remains deadlocked.
2: We're now getting some insight as to why from a jury note not read in court. Lindsay Clancy's attorney, Kevin Reddington, says the note revealed an 11-1 split. He claims the lone holdout refuses to apply reasonable doubt. The judge questioned every juror individually before rereading the reasonable doubt charge. It's unclear which way the split leans, but Reddington is acting as if this jury is one vote away from acquitting Clancy. He unsuccessfully argued to replace the holdout with an alternate.
1: A prosecutor say Clancy planned out the murder by sending her husband out on errands to create a window of opportunity. If convicted, she faces life in prison. President Trump appoints an acting U.S. Army secretary to take the job permanently, effective immediately. Here's Fox's Kristen Goodwin.
3: President Trump taking to Truth Social to say, I am pleased to announce that Adam Tell, the current Assistant Secretary of the Army for Civil Works, will become Acting Secretary of the Army effective immediately. The president adding, he is a great patriot who is respected by all. Tell previously served as the White House's Senate lead in the Office of Legislative Affairs during the first Trump administration. The announcement comes after former Army Secretary Dan Driscoll stepped down earlier this week. Driscoll, an Iraq War veteran who served in the position since February of last year, is a friend of Vice President J.D. Vance. Kristen Goodwin, Fox News.
1: And Driscoll's departure comes after reports that he had tension with Secretary of War Pete Hegseth. And stocks finishing higher Thursday, the Dow ending up more than 600 points. 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
1: Rescue crews pulling two trapped workers alive from a tunnel after the deadly floods in Nepal.
7: The rescue came 9 days after the August 26th flooding, likely caused by a glacier collapse that devastated towns and valleys in Nepal. About 900 workers are missing from 12 hydropower projects in Nepal with

0: roughly 500 believed to be trapped in tunnels. The August 26th flooding killed more than 1,200 people. More than 5,000 remain missing. Dozens of the missing are said to be American citizens. The devastating flooding, likely caused by a glacier collapse that devastated towns and valleys in Nepal and neighboring Tibet.
1: Fox's Marianne Rafferty, more than 5,000 people are still reportedly missing. The Missouri Supreme Court has blocked a new congressional district map backed by President Trump, even though it was used in the state's primaries last month.
2: Missouri's high court says the new voting map passed by the Republican-led state legislature needs to be approved by voters. Last December, opponents submitted over 300,000 petition signatures calling for the map to be voted on in a referendum. But Republican Secretary of State Denny Hoskins waited till the August primaries to reject the petition. He said the referendum process can't be used for congressional redistricting. Yet the court ruled the petition was legal, and the state has to go to its old map for the upcoming midterms. President Trump on Truth Social called the ruling horrible and ridiculous. Jill Nato, Fox News.
1: Meantime, in another remapping battle, Maryland's Supreme Court says voters will decide in November on a Democratic-backed redistricting amendment for control of the House. It could let lawmakers redraw districts to target the state's lone Republican congressional seat ahead of the 2028 elections. I'm Chris DeMayo. This is Fox News.
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9: Here's the AM 540 KWMT weatherology forecast. A heat advisory begins at 1 p.m. this afternoon and continues until 7 p.m. tomorrow night. Lows dip down to about 72 overnight under mainly clear skies. Winds out of the south, 5 to 10 miles per hour. Mainly clear skies again Friday. Highs level off around 94. From the Weatherology Weather Center, I'm meteorologist Jennifer Vujicki. Right now, it's 75 degrees.
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1: Here's the AM 540 KWMT weatherology forecast. A heat advisory begins at 1 p.m. this afternoon and continues until 7 p.m. tomorrow night. Lows dip down to about 72 overnight under mainly clear skies, winds out of the south 5 to 10 miles per hour. Mainly clear skies again Friday, highs level off around 94. From the Weatherology Weather Center, I'm meteorologist Jennifer Wojcicki. Right now, it's 75 degrees.
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1: Lancey Impasse. I'm Chris DeMayo, Fox News. The jury of nine women and three men heading into day seven of deliberations in the trial of Lindsey Clancy. She's a woman who's charged with killing her three children before attempting to take her own life. Fox's Brian Yenis from Plymouth, Massachusetts, explains why the trial remains deadlocked.
2: We're now getting some insight as to why from a jury note not read in court. Lindsey Clancy's attorney, Kevin Reddington, says the note revealed an 11-1 split. He claims the lone holdout refuses to apply reasonable doubt. The judge questioned every juror individually before rereading the reasonable doubt charge. It's unclear which way the split leans, but Reddington is acting as if this jury is one vote away from acquitting Clancy. He unsuccessfully argued to replace the holdout with an alternate.
1: Prosecutors say Clancy planned out the murder by sending her husband out on errands to create a window of opportunity. If convicted, she faces life in prison. President Trump appoints an acting U.S. Army secretary to take the job permanently, effective immediately. Here's Fox's Kristen Goodwin.
3: President Trump taking to Truth Social to say, I am pleased to announce that Adam Tell, the current Assistant Secretary of the Army for Civil Works, will become Acting Secretary of the Army effective immediately. The president adding, he is a great patriot who is respected by all. Tell previously served as the White House's Senate lead in the Office of Legislative Affairs during the first Trump administration. The announcement comes after former Army Secretary Dan Driscoll stepped down earlier this week. Driscoll, an Iraq War veteran who served in the position since February of last year, is a friend of Vice President J.D. Vance. Kristen Goodwin, Fox News.
1: Driscoll's departure comes after reports that he had tension with Secretary of War Pete Hegseth. And stocks finishing higher yesterday, the Dow ending up more than 600 points. 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
1: Rescue crew is pulling two trapped workers alive from a tunnel after the deadly floods in Nepal.
2: The rescue came 9 days after the August 26th flooding, likely caused by a glacier collapse that devastated towns and valleys in Nepal. About 900 workers are missing from 12 hydropower projects in Nepal, with roughly 500 believed to be trapped in tunnels. The August 26th flooding killed more than 1,200 people. More than 5,000 remain missing. Dozens of the missing are said to be American citizens. The devastating flooding, likely caused by a glacier collapse that devastated towns and valleys in Nepal and neighboring Tibet.
1: Fox's Marianne Rafferty. More than 5,000 people are still reportedly missing, according to the country's disaster management agency. This morning, the Labor Department releases the key jobs report for August. Fox's Hillary Barsky has a preview.
3: Economists surveyed by the Wall Street Journal are forecasting 53,000 jobs were added in August. That's an improvement from July's unexpected loss of 23,000 jobs and better than the average gain over the previous 12 months of 26,000. July's jobs report raised fresh questions about the strength of the labor market, making this morning's report an important test of whether it was a one-month stumble or the start of a more persistent slowdown in hiring. The report also takes on added significance after Fed Kevin Warsh's Jackson Hole remarks kept the door open to a September rate hike. The unemployment rate is expected to remain unchanged at 4.1%. Hillary Barsky, Fox News.
1: Another remapping battle. Maryland's Supreme Court says voters will decide in November on a Democratic-backed redistricting amendment for control of the House. It could let lawmakers redraw districts to target the state's lone Republican congressional seat. That's ahead of the 2028 elections. I'm Chris DeMeo. This is Fox News.
4: Here's the AM 540 KWMT weatherology forecast. A heat advisory begins at 1 p.m. this afternoon and continues until 7 p.m. tomorrow night. Lows dip down to about 72. Overnight, under mainly clear skies, winds out of the south, 5 to 10 miles per hour. Mainly clear skies again Friday. Highs level off around 94. From the Weatherology Weather Center, I'm meteorologist Jennifer Vujicic. 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
1: Here's the AM 540 KWMT weatherology forecast. A heat advisory begins at 1 p.m. this afternoon and continues until 7 p.m. tomorrow night. Lows dip down to about 72. Overnight, under mainly clear skies, winds out of the south, 5 to 10 miles per hour. Mainly clear skies again Friday. Highs level off around 94. From the Weatherology Weather Center, I'm meteorologist Jennifer Vujicic. Currently 73.
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0: Here's the AM 540 KWMT weatherology forecast. A heat advisory begins at 1 p.m. this afternoon and continues until 7 p.m. tomorrow night. Lows dip down to about 72 overnight under mainly clear skies. Winds out of the south, 5 to 10 miles per hour. Mainly clear skies again Friday. Highs level off around 94. From the Weatherology Weather Center, I'm meteorologist Jennifer Vujicic. Currently 73.
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1: Another surge at the pump. I'm Dave Anthony, Fox News, and it's costing truckers like never before. The price of diesel has spiked up to a record high this morning, 7 cents higher to $5.85 per gallon, breaking the previous high hit after the Russia-Ukraine war started in 2022. Regular gas remains $4.14 a gallon, higher than any Labor Day weekend ever, as the Iran conflict rages on.
2: The Iranians are going to shoot at ships like crazy people, and we're going to do what we have to do in order to ensure that their efforts don't lead to a worldwide energy crisis.
1: Though Vice President Vance also says he would not call the conflict with Iran a war, since there are no major combat operations.
3: Vance says he's not going to make a promise about when the prices will come down, saying it's crucial that Iran never has a nuclear weapon. His answer comes as polls show a majority of voters oppose the war in Iran, raising concerns among some Republicans that it could be a liability in the midterms. Regardless, the vice president indicates there are currently no negotiations happening with Tehran because of their continued attacks on commercial ships.
1: That's Fox's Madeline Rivera. Lindsey Clancy's jury will return today for a seventh day of deliberations at her murder trial in Massachusetts, as they remain deadlocked considering her insanity defense in the killing of her three children.
4: Clancy's defense lawyer, Kevin Reddington, says the jury is 11-1 in his favor, and he claims the lone holdout won't accept the judge's instructions on reasonable doubt.
1: Fox's Nate Foy outside the court in Plymouth.
4: Yesterday, the judge called up each juror one by one, reportedly asking them if they could follow his instructions. The judge then clarified reasonable doubt and sent the jury back to deliberate further. Reddington wants to replace the holdout juror, but the prosecution doesn't agree.
1: A rescue in Nepal 9 days after a flooding catastrophe. Two workers trapped in hydro tunnels submerged in mud found alive. One of them said there are other survivors there. More than 5,000 people still missing in Nepal and Tibet, 1,300 more dead. 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

0: While American troops remain on standby in the Middle East in case President Trump orders new attacks on Iran, War Secretary Pete Hegseth met this week with his Australian counterpart Richard Marles as the U.S. plans to boost a military presence in that country.
1: In a social media video, Hegseth commented on the continuing beneficial relationship between the two countries.
2: Between our administrations, between our countries, between our militaries, between our defense industrial bases.
1: Marles stated that the alliance is more important than ever.
3: The strategic threat is growing, it's not receding. The alliance that we have is as important and relevant today as it has ever been.
1: Both also praised the now five-year-old AUKUS security partnership between the U.S., Australia, and the U.K. Kevin Uretsky, Fox News.
0: President Trump is angry over a Missouri Supreme Court ruling he calls on Truth Social horrible and ridiculous, blocking congressional redistricting.
4: Missouri's high court says the new voting map passed by the Republican-led state legislature needs to be approved by voters. Last December, opponents submitted over 300,000 petition signatures calling for the map to be voted on in a referendum. But Republican Secretary of State Denny Hoskins waited till the August primaries to reject the petition. He said the referendum process can't be used for congressional redistricting. Yet the court ruled the petition was legal and the state has to go to its old map for the upcoming midterms. Jill Nato, Fox News.
0: In a few hours, we'll get a big update to the economy. The August report on hiring expected to show about 50,000 jobs created after an unexpected job loss in July. The unemployment rate predicted to remain at 4.1%. Ahead of that, on Wall Street, stock futures are mixed. The day after a big market surge that lifted the Dow 624 points, the Nasdaq rose 366. I'm Dave Anthony. This is Fox News.
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2: This is the M540 KWMT weather allergy forecast. Mostly sunny today, highs top out near 94 degrees, winds south-southwesterly 5 to 10 miles per hour. Tonight, mostly clear skies, light winds, lows drop to 69. Saturday, lots more sunshine, highs warm till the low 90s. And then Saturday night, clear to partly cloudy, with lows falling back to 68. From the Weatherology Weather Center, I'm meteorologist Bill Jensko. Right now it's 74.
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1: Here's the AM 540 KWMT weatherology forecast. Mostly sunny today. Highs top out near 94 degrees. Wind south-southwesterly 5 to 10 miles per hour. Tonight, mostly clear skies, light winds, lowest drop to 69. Saturday, lots more sunshine, highs warm to the low 90s. And then Saturday night, clear to partly cloudy, with lows falling back to 68. From the Weatherology Weather Center, I'm meteorologist Phil Jensko. Right now, it's 74.
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0: Here's the AM540 KWMT weatherology forecast. Mostly sunny today. Highs top out near 94 degrees. Wind south-southwesterly 5 to 10 miles per hour. Tonight, mostly clear skies, light winds, lows drop to 69. Saturday, lots more sunshine. Highs warm till the low 90s. And then Saturday night, clear to partly cloudy with lows falling back to 68. From the Weatherology Weather Center, I'm meteorologist Bill Jensko. Right now it's 74.
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1: Will the lone holdout remain held out? I'm Dave Anthony, Fox News. That is the big question at Lindsey Clancy's murder trial in Plymouth, Massachusetts.
2: There's one juror who refuses to listen to the law that you've given him or her on reasonable doubt.
1: And Clancy's attorney, Kevin Reddington, says if that leads to a mistrial, it'll be a shame. He asked the judge to replace the juror, but Judge William Sullivan said no.
3: I don't feel it's appropriate for me to say I agree with one juror or 11.
1: The jury is considering murder or manslaughter or Clancy's insanity defense in the killing of her three children that she suffered postpartum psychosis. A lot of Americans are traveling this long weekend, paying the highest gas prices ever around Labor Day. AAA's national average for regular around $4.14 a gallon, well over a dollar higher than before the Iran conflict that Vice President Vance says he would not call a war.
4: I'm not going to make a promise about when it's going to return to $3. What I will say is that we have to remember, why are we doing this? Number one, it's so that Iran never has a nuclear weapon. And number two, what we're doing right now is protecting commercial shipping in order to ensure that we don't have a worldwide energy crisis.
1: Adding to the economic strain, especially for truckers and businesses using diesel, the price of that fuel spiked up 7 cents this morning to a new record high, $5.85 per gallon, eclipsing diesel's previous high in 2022 after the Russia-Ukraine war broke out. Now to Missouri. President Trump is calling horrible and ridiculous a state Supreme Court ruling last night blocking congressional redistricting that already had been used in the primaries. Republican Missouri Governor Mike Kehoe just told Fox he wants the U.S. Supreme Court to intervene.
5: Put a stay on this decision so that we can let Missourians and let them vote on the map that they were told they would be able to vote on and not steal this away from them.
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1: We mentioned Missouri in the Supreme Court. The Trump administration also wants the justices to get involved again in a dispute over the president's order to restrict mail-in voting.
11: The government's emergency appeal argues the goal is preventing voter fraud and that new rules are lawful under authority delegated by Congress to the Postal Service, regulating the U.S. mail, not elections. The administration wants the Supreme Court to lift a temporary block issued by a federal judge in Boston, who's considering an extension.
12: The Postal Service's responsibility is to deliver ballots, not determine who may vote.
11: Tamika Simmons is general counsel for a sorority, one of the plaintiffs arguing the Trump executive order is unconstitutional. Under the changes, states would up

0: upload lists of eligible voters to a new online portal, which would track mail-in ballots. But it's not clear when that would be fully operational. Lisa Brady, Fox News.
1: We'll get the employment report next hour. Expected to show hiring last month after job losses in July. On Wall Street, stock futures are mixed the day after big gains. As the college football season kicks off, some former pro players who've left the NFL get a chance to go back to school.
2: A Louisiana judge issued a preliminary injunction against the NCAA Thursday, paving the way for more than 40 athletes to play college sports this season. The athletes were suing the NCAA to try to get a fifth year of eligibility under newly adopted rules. The decision by East Baton Rouge Parish Judge William Jordan comes just 1 week after the SEC announced heavy potential punishment for any member schools that bring in former pros. Former New Orleans Saints defensive lineman Xavier Harris and former Cleveland Browns tight end Daquan Wright were both plaintiffs in the case and are both currently on LSU's roster.
1: Well, that's Fox's Tony Genualdo. On the field last night, the University of Massachusetts, which didn't win at all last season, started this year with an upset victory. UMass stunned heavily favored Rutgers 37-21, snapping a 16-game losing streak. I'm Dave Anthony, and this is Fox News.
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13: I'm going to take a look at the closing markets for September 3rd. For the second day in a row, crop futures fought off a bout of overnight bearishness to reverse well off of daily lows by the close. Soybeans led the way, with traders penciling in lighter yields as the end stages of growing season weather have been less than ideal for pod filling in many areas. Wheat fell hard on comments from Russia's President Putin expressing some optimism for an eventual peace in the Black Sea, though the market's recovery from lows suggests traders remain unconvinced. Meanwhile, energy markets floated on Thursday, with crude prices facing chart resistance near 3-month highs as the war in the Middle East has escalated once again.

0: this week with a series of attacks. Equities were firm along with treasuries as Fed Governor Waller said that he would favor holding rates steady if August inflation data supports this. In that sense, the August Consumer Price Index report is out next Friday, but the preferred gauge won't be published until September 30th after the next Federal Reserve meeting. Over on the Chicago Board of Trade, September corn closed down 3.5 at 5.15 1/4. December down 2 3/4 at 5.40 3/4. March down 2 1/4 at 5.56. September soybeans up 4.5 at 13.06 1/4. November up 6 at 13.16 1/4. January up 6.5 at 13.31 1/2. September wheat down 18 3/4 at 7.36, March down 20 3/4 at 7.70. And now taking a look over at the livestock side of things, the live cattle contracts had a bullish rally on Thursday. It was tough to kind of pinpoint where the market's explosive burst of support stemmed from as box beef prices started off the morning lower. On that mercantile, October live cattle closed up 4.12 at 2.14.30. December up 4.10 at 2.16.12, and February up 3.72 at 2.17.72. It really was to no one's surprise that upon seeing the live cattle contracts trading higher, the feeder cattle contracts did so as well, trading anywhere from $5 to $7 higher throughout the day. September feeders ended up closing out the day up $6.87 at $3.25.85, October up $6.72 at $3.21.10. Unfortunately, the bullish push that was helping drive the cattle contracts higher didn't really trickle over into the lean hog complex as its markets spent the day trading lower. More than likely, it was that the market's resistance was holding the lean hog complex from trading any higher as traders desire to see greater fundamental support before tackling that big of a technical barrier. October lean hogs closed down 32 at 83.45, December down 40 at 73.92, and February down 27 at 76.60. Again, this was a look at the closing markets for Thursday, September 3rd. As always, keeping an eye on the ag news, markets, and weather so you don't have to. I'm Helena McNamee, KWMT.
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1: I'm Lauren Simonetti, and this is the Fox Business Report.
2: The focus today returns back to the job market. The monthly employment report for August is expected to reveal about 58,000 jobs created, an improvement from a drop of 23,000 in July. The unemployment rate is expected to remain unchanged at 4.1%. Economist Stephanie Pomboy at Macro Mavens doesn't expect much easing of interest rates for now.
3: I don't anticipate that we're going to see substantially lower yields, barring a dramatic slowdown in economic activity or a concern about this whole AI bubble potentially going bust. And right now, we don't see very much of those concerns.
2: Next week, the Consumer Price Index, the inflation reading for August, is released. That's your Fox Business Report. I'm Jenny Cosola. Invested in you.
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0: I wanted to bring my take on real coffee to the community. When I got my Toyota BZ, I realized it had something special, the space to create a mobile espresso bar. But I'm not the only one chasing my dream. For some, that means making a statement. That's where the CHR comes in. Others like to take the path less traveled, and the BZ Woodland helps them chart their own course.
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8: Mexico banning imports of U.S. lamb and sheep offal. You're listening to the American Ag Network. I'm Susan Littlefield with the news of agriculture. This is after finding a single case of scrapie. U.S. Meat Export Federation Director of Technical and Export Services is Courtney Heller.
9: Scrapie is a transmissible spongiform encephalopathy. We refer to those as TSEs. It's similar to mad cow disease, or BSE as we call it. Scrapie affects sheep and goats. It's not shown to pose any risk to human health. The most recent case we've had here in the U.S. is this case in Oregon. It was identified through the USDA's ongoing surveillance program. Both APHIS and FSIS indicated, along with America's Sheep Industry Association, that we expect little trade impact, but we've since then found that Mexico has suspended imports of U.S. lamb and sheep offal and viscera. We're still waiting for Mexico to provide public justification for this particular step in trade impacts.
8: The move has a significant impact for U.S. sheep producers.
9: Mexico is a really important market for lamb and sheep products in general. Most of our export market for any sheep offal or viscera would be specific to Mexico. Most of the other markets tend to be muscle and meat product focused. And so we'll feel an impact if this market remains closed because we don't have an alternative market for these variety meats.
8: And while Mexico's restrictions are new, scrapie affects access for U.S. lamb in a number of key markets.
9: We really need some help and focus in resolving some of these broader trade barriers we're experiencing for U.S. lamb related to scrapie. South Korea, Saudi Arabia, the EU, and the UK, as well as China.
8: You can find more details at usmef.org. This is the American Ag Network.
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1: Will the lone holdout remain held out? I'm Dave Anthony, Fox News. That is the big question at Lindsey Clancy's murder trial in Plymouth, Massachusetts.
2: There's one juror who refuses to listen to the law that you've given him or her on reasonable doubt.
1: And Clancy's attorney, Kevin Reddington, says if that leads to a mistrial, it'll be a shame. He asked the judge to replace the juror, but Judge William Sullivan said no.
3: I don't feel it's appropriate for me to say I agree with one juror or the 11.
1: The jury is considering murder or manslaughter or Clancy's insanity defense in the killing of her three children that she suffered postpartum psychosis. A lot of Americans are traveling this long weekend, paying the highest gas prices ever around Labor Day. AAA's national average for regular around $4.14 a gallon, well over a dollar higher than before the Iran conflict that Vice President Vance says he would not call a war.
4: I'm not going to make a promise about when it's going to return to $3. What I will say is that we have to remember, why are we doing this? Number one, it's so that Iran never has a nuclear weapon. And number two, what we're doing right now is protecting commercial shipping in order to ensure that we don't have a worldwide energy crisis.
1: Adding to the economic strain, especially for truckers and businesses using diesel, the price of that fuel spiked up 7 cents this morning to a new record high, $5.85 per gallon, eclipsing diesel's previous high in 2022 after the Russia-Ukraine war broke out. Now to Missouri. President Trump is calling horrible and ridiculous a state Supreme Court ruling last night blocking congressional redistricting that already had been used in the primaries. Republican Missouri Governor Mike Kehoe just told Fox he wants the U.S. Supreme Court to intervene.
5: Put a stay on this decision so that we can let Missourians and let them vote on the map that they were told they would be able to vote on and not steal this away from them.
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1: We mentioned Missouri in the Supreme Court. The Trump administration also wants the justices to get involved again in a dispute over the president's order to restrict mail-in voting.
11: The government's emergency appeal argues the goal is preventing voter fraud and that new rules are lawful under authority delegated by Congress to the Postal Service, regulating the U.S. mail, not elections. The administration wants the Supreme Court to lift a temporary block issued by a federal judge in Boston, who's considering an extension.
12: The Postal Service's responsibility is to deliver.

0: deliver ballots, not determine who may vote.
1: Tamika Simmons is general counsel for a sorority, one of the plaintiffs arguing the Trump executive order is unconstitutional. Under the changes, states would upload lists of eligible voters to a new online portal, which would track mail-in ballots. But it's not clear when that would be fully operational. Lisa Brady, Fox News.
2: Look at the employment report next hour. Expected to show hiring last month after job losses in July. On Wall Street, stock futures are mixed the day after big gains. As the college football season kicks off, some former pro players who've left the NFL get a chance to go back to school.
3: A Louisiana judge issued a preliminary injunction against the NCAA Thursday, paving the way for more than 40 athletes to play college sports this season. The athletes were suing the NCAA to try to get a fifth year of eligibility under newly adopted rules. The decision by East Baton Rouge Parish Judge William Jordan comes just 1 week after the SEC announced heavy potential punishment for any member schools that bring in former pros. Former New Orleans Saints defensive lineman Xavier Harris and former Cleveland Browns tight end Daquan Wright were both plaintiffs in the case and are both currently on LSU's roster.
2: That's Fox's Tony Genualdo. On the field last night, the University of Massachusetts, which didn't win at all last season, started this year with an upset victory. UMass stunned heavily favored Rutgers 37-21, snapping a 16-game losing streak. I'm Dave Anthony, and this is Fox News.
4: I'm Joe Jaden with a Connoisseur Media Sports Update. Coming up tonight in a game that can be heard on 92 Rock and viewed at 92 Rock's Facebook page, the 1-0 Fort Dodge Dodger football team entertains 0-1 Webster City at 7 o'clock. Pre-game coverage at 6:30. Here's Dodger coach Nick Mosier.
5: Be a good opportunity for us. I know our kids are excited to play in front of home crowd, be back in Dodger Stadium, and kick off the home season. So it's a great opportunity for us. We'll be ready to go. Webster City, it's not something that you prepare for, you know, week in and week out. So you face Webster City, it's not like anything else that you see. So it's hard to get your scout team to simulate the speed that they do it at. But we've had a good week of practice and should be ready.
4: In a game that can be heard on Sunday, 99.7, the 1-1 St. Abigail's football team is on the road at 0-1 Newell Fonda at 7 o'clock. Pre-game coverage at 6:30. In a game that can be heard on 105.9 The Beach, the 1-0 South Central Calhoun Titans are home versus 0-1 Ridgeview at 7 o'clock. Pre-game coverage at 6:30. Coming up on Saturday, the Iowa Central football team, who was 0-1 on the season after dropping their opener at home last Saturday to 8th-ranked Butler Community College 26-24, returned to action Saturday morning at 10:30 when they host 1-1 Ellsworth Community College. The Panthers blew out Minnesota West Community and Technical College 50-6 before falling last Saturday to Hutchinson Community College 76-3. Here's Tritons coach Colby Cratch.
6: I think it's an exciting matchup. It's fun to play an in-state school conference game. There's a lot of history between the two schools. You know, obviously their head coach went to school at Iowa Central, so I know it means something special to him as well. And we're just excited for another opportunity. It doesn't matter who we play. We're excited to compete against ourselves and every day strain to be the best that we can be. And that's all I can ask of our guys. And I know they're really excited to get back out there and show how much growth they've made over the last week.
4: Volleyball last night, the third-ranked in Division II Iowa Central volleyball team edged 11th-ranked Mesa Community College of Arizona 3-2. The Tritons now 9-0 on the year. They host Allen Community College of Kansas at 12:45 and second-ranked Cali Community College of Kansas at 6 p.m. today. The Dodger volleyball team loses to Ottumwa 3-1 yesterday. Fort Dodge now 0-6. St. Edmund volleyball drops a 3-1 loss at home to Clarion Goldfield Dows. The Gales now 5-3. South Central Calhoun volleyball sweeps GTRA 3-0. The Titans now 1-1 on the season. And I'm Joe Jaden with the Connoisseur Media Sports Update.
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8: It's time to take a look at the early word on those grain markets. On Thursday, December corn dropped 2¾ cents, November soybeans rose 6 cents, and December Kansas City wheat dropped 18¾ cents. Corn and soft red winter wheat basis was stronger, and spring wheat and hard red winter wheat basis was steady on Thursday, while soybean basis was weaker. Soybean prices on Thursday were propped up by the extreme heat that is unfavorable for the finishing stages of the U.S. crop. Russia's leader also expressed optimism for peace with Ukraine, pushing down wheat prices on Thursday. Corn prices clawed back from the double-digit losses early in the session, limiting those losses. Friday's trade faces positioning ahead of a long holiday weekend and the ongoing uncertainty of two wars. On Friday, the U.S. Bureau of Labor Statistics will release the August employment report at 7:30 a.m. Central Standard Time. It is otherwise a quiet day for reports, with the CFTC releasing the weekly commitments of traders report after the close at 2:30 p.m. Central Standard Time. Also, as a reminder, the markets are closed on Monday, September 7th, for the Labor Day holiday. For our next extended market update, make sure to listen in at the top of the 8 o'clock hour for our livestock market analysis. You can also tune in every hour at the top of the hour to hear how the markets are doing throughout the day. With KWMT, I'm Helena McNamee.
9: Row crop markets today might be dealing with some profit-taking. You're listening to the American Ag Network. Good morning. I'm Susan Littlefield on the final day of Farm Progress. Now, more rain is expected over the Northern Plains today, and chances will persist for them through Saturday. Russia is set to help its farmers. It has suspended its exports duty on grain exports, at least through the end of the year. USDA reported that ethanol margins dropped to their lowest weekly average since March and were below the three-year average in August. And, of course, USDA announced yesterday another sale to China, this 202,000 metric tons. On China's dollar exchange, November corn was steady, while November beans were down 0.64%. January soybean meal is up 0.3%. And the November Malaysian palm oil is trading down 1.13%. By the way, diesel prices hit $5.68 a gallon on Tuesday, their highest since April. We'll look at numbers in a moment on the American Ag Network.
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0: the country am I in?
1: It doesn't matter. It's 5 o'clock somewhere.
0: It's always on 5 in Margaritaville, come to think of it.
1: Yeah, I heard that.
0: You've been there, haven't you?
1: Yes, sir.
0: I've seen your boat there.
1: I've been to Margaritaville.

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1: There's no question that the livestock industry is a critical piece of Iowa's overall economy and is a key factor to keeping farm families living and working on the land. 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
1: Will the lone holdout remain held out? I'm Dave Anthony, Fox News. That is the big question at Lindsey Clancy's murder trial in Plymouth, Massachusetts.
2: There's one juror who refuses to listen to the law that you've given him or her on reasonable doubt.
1: And Clancy's attorney, Kevin Reddington, says if that leads to a mistrial, it'll be a shame. He asked the judge to replace the juror, but Judge William Sullivan said no.
3: I don't feel it's appropriate for me to say I agree with one juror or 11.
1: The jury is considering murder or manslaughter or Clancy's insanity defense in the killing of her three children that she suffered postpartum psychosis. A lot of Americans are traveling this long weekend, paying the highest gas prices ever around Labor Day. AAA's national average for regular around $4.14 a gallon, well over a dollar higher than before the Iran conflict that Vice President Vance says he would not call a war.
4: I'm not going to make a promise about when it's going to return to $3. What I will say is that we have to remember, why are we doing this? Number one, it's so that Iran never has a nuclear weapon. And number two, what we're doing right now is protecting commercial shipping in order to ensure that we don't have a worldwide energy crisis.
1: Adding to the economic strain, especially for truckers and businesses using diesel, the price of that fuel spiked up 7 cents this morning to a new record high, $5.85 per gallon, eclipsing diesel's previous high in 2022 after the Russia-Ukraine war broke out. Now

0: out of Missouri. President Trump is calling horrible and ridiculous a state Supreme Court ruling last night blocking congressional redistricting that already had been used in the primaries. Republican Missouri Governor Mike Kehoe just told Fox he wants the U.S. Supreme Court to intervene.
1: Put a stay on this decision so that we can let Missourians and let them vote on the map that they were told they would be able to vote on and not steal this away from them.
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0: We mentioned Missouri in the Supreme Court. The Trump administration also wants the justices to get involved again in a dispute over the president's order to restrict mail-in voting.
7: The government's emergency appeal argues the goal is preventing voter fraud and that new rules are lawful under authority delegated by Congress to the Postal Service, regulating the U.S. mail, not elections. The administration wants the Supreme Court to lift a temporary block issued by a federal judge in Boston, who's considering an extension.
8: The Postal Service's responsibility is to deliver ballots, not determine who may vote.
7: Tamika Simmons is general counsel for a sorority, one of the plaintiffs arguing the Trump executive order is unconstitutional. Under the changes, states would upload lists of eligible voters to a new online portal, which would track mail-in ballots. But it's not clear when that would be fully operational. Lisa Brady, Fox News.
0: We'll get the employment report next hour. Expected to show hiring last month after job losses in July. On Wall Street, stock futures are mixed the day after big gains. As the college football season kicks off, some former pro players who've left the NFL get a chance to go back to school.
9: A Louisiana judge issued a preliminary injunction against the NCAA Thursday, paving the way for more than 40 athletes to play college sports this season. The athletes were suing the NCAA to try to get a fifth year of eligibility under newly adopted rules. The decision by East Baton Rouge Parish Judge William Jordan comes just 1 week after the SEC announced heavy potential punishment for any member schools that bring in former pros. Former New Orleans Saints defensive lineman Xavier Harris and former Cleveland Browns tight end Daquan Wright were both plaintiffs in the case and are both currently on LSU's roster.
0: Well, that's Fox's Tony Genualdo. On the field last night, the University of Massachusetts, which didn't win at all last season, started this year with an upset victory. UMass stunned heavily favored Rutgers 37-21, snapping a 16-game losing streak. I'm Dave Anthony, and this is Fox News.
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14: 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Ookla trademarks used under license and reprinted with permission.
15: It's time to take a look at the livestock market analysis. It was a rather impressive and unexpected day on Thursday for the live cattle complex, as the contracts were granted ample technical support from traders, which allowed the contracts to end the day $2 to $4 higher. And it wasn't because of a surplus of fundamental support, but rather as a helpful push from traders who were willing to help the contracts mildly correct after having been pressured immensely over the last 2 months. October live cattle closed $4.12 higher at $2.14.30, December $4.10 higher at $2.16.12, and February $3.72 higher at $2.17.72. Throughout the day, bids of $219 to eventually $220 were offered in the South, but no new sales were noted. With feedlot managers seeing the board's rally on Thursday, they're hopeful to keep prices as close to steady as possible. Upon traders seeing a bullish effort being pushed in the live cattle complex, they were more than willing to give the green light to the feeder cattle contracts to trade higher as well. And given that the contracts closed mostly $6 higher, yesterday's rally was no small feat. September feeders closed $6.87 higher at $3.25.85, October feeders $6.72 higher at $3.21.10, and November $6.95 higher at $3.15.30. Without stronger consumer support, again on Thursday, the lean hog complex closed lower. October lean hogs closed 32 cents lower at $83.45, December 40 cents lower at $73.92, and February 27 cents lower at $76.60. And until there is enough fundamental support available within the market, it's unlikely that traders will change the current resistance. Hog prices closed lower on the daily direct afternoon hog report, down $1.49 with a weighted average price of $88.03 on 3,185 head. Pork cutout values were down $4.50 at $91.12 based on 189 loads. You can tune in every hour at the top of the hour to hear how those markets are doing throughout the day. With KWMT, I'm Helena McNamee.
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0: with other. I'm Taylor Riggs, and this is the Fox Business Report.
1: Analysts blame disruptions to Middle East energy flows and Russian refinery cutbacks for the jump in the price of U.S. diesel fuel to a record. AAA says the national average for U.S. diesel is at $5.85 a gallon today. It was $3.17 a year ago. In addition to the situation at the Strait of Hormuz, Russia has cut domestic fuel production and restricted diesel exports following Ukraine's attacks on its refineries. That has driven more buyers to U.S. diesel and pushed prices higher. Norway's $2 trillion sovereign fund is proposing cutting its holdings in U.S. treasuries. Managers say they want to diversify and improve returns. They say any changes would be made gradually. That's your Fox Business Report. I'm Ginny Cosilda. Invested in you.
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0: There was a time when I thought I could find happiness in silver and gold.
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0: And I longed for fame and worldly acclaim. 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
1: Will the lone holdout remain held out? I'm Dave Anthony, Fox News. That is the big question at Lindsey Clancy's murder trial in Plymouth, Massachusetts.
2: There's one juror who refuses to listen to the law that you've given him or her on reasonable doubt.
1: And Clancy's attorney, Kevin Reddington, says if that leads to a mistrial, it'll be a shame. He asked the judge to replace the juror, but Judge William Sullivan said no.
3: I don't feel it's appropriate for me to say I agree with one juror or 11.
1: The jury is considering murder or manslaughter or Clancy's insanity defense in the killing of her three children that she suffered postpartum psychosis. A lot of Americans are traveling this long weekend, paying the highest gas prices ever around Labor Day. AAA's national average for regular around $4.14 a gallon, well over a dollar higher than before the Iran conflict that Vice President Vance says he would not call a war.
4: I'm not going to make a promise about when it's going to return to $3. What I will say is that we have to remember, why are we doing this? Number one, it's so that Iran never has a nuclear weapon. And number two, what we're doing right now is protecting commercial shipping in order to ensure that we don't have a worldwide energy crisis.
1: Adding to the economic strain, especially for truckers and businesses using diesel, the price of that fuel spiked up 7 cents this morning to a new record high, $5.85 per gallon, eclipsing diesel's previous high in 2022 after the Russia-Ukraine war broke out. Now to Missouri. President Trump is calling horrible and ridiculous a state Supreme Court ruling last night blocking congressional redistricting that already had been used in the primaries. Republican Missouri Governor Mike Kehoe just told Fox he wants the U.S. Supreme Court to intervene.
5: Put a stay on this decision so that we can let Missourians and let them vote on the map that they were told they would be able to vote on, and not

0: steal this away from them.
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1: We mentioned Missouri in the Supreme Court. The Trump administration also wants the justices to get involved again in a dispute over the president's order to restrict mail-in voting.
7: The government's emergency appeal argues the goal is preventing voter fraud and that new rules are lawful under authority delegated by Congress to the Postal Service, regulating the U.S. mail, not elections. The administration wants the Supreme Court to lift a temporary block issued by a federal judge in Boston, who's considering an extension.
8: The Postal Service's responsibility is to deliver ballots, not determine who may vote.
7: Tamika Simmons is general counsel for a sorority, one of the plaintiffs arguing the Trump executive order is unconstitutional. Under the changes, states would upload lists of eligible voters to a new online portal, which would track mail-in ballots. But it's not clear when that would be fully operational. Lisa Brady, Fox News.
1: We'll get the employment report next hour. Expected to show hiring last month after job losses in July. On Wall Street, stock futures are mixed the day after big gains. As the college football season kicks off, some former pro players who've left the NFL get a chance to go back to school.
9: A Louisiana judge issued a preliminary injunction against the NCAA Thursday, paving the way for more than 40 athletes to play college sports this season. The athletes were suing the NCAA to try to get a fifth year of eligibility under newly adopted rules. The decision by East Baton Rouge Parish Judge William Jordan comes just 1 week after the SEC announced heavy potential punishment for any member schools that bring in former pros. Former New Orleans Saints defensive lineman Xavier Harris and former Cleveland Browns tight end Daquan Wright were both plaintiffs in the case and are both currently on LSU's roster.
1: Well, that's Fox's Tony Genualdo. On the field last night, the University of Massachusetts, which didn't win at all last season, started this year with an upset victory. UMass stunned heavily favored Rutgers 37-21, snapping a 16-game losing streak. I'm Dave Anthony, and this is Fox News.
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11: It's time to take a look at the factors driving those opening markets for today, September 4th. Corn futures are down a little bit early Friday after posting marginally lower sessions on Wednesday and Thursday, the first back-to-back lower sessions for the December contract since August 10th and 11th. The two-week weather radar calls for above-average temperatures for the U.S. grain belt, with rainfall favoring the northern half of the belt. The percent of U.S. corn area in some level of drought rose to 28% this week, with traders now wondering if the hot and dry finish to the growing season will further cut into yields in some areas. Soybean futures are modestly lower early Friday as well after mounting an impressive comeback through Thursday's session. November futures were 20 cents lower at one point Thursday morning, climbing 26 cents back to the close. USDA reported another 71.6 million bushels of new crop sales in the week ending August 27th, not including the flash sales made following the cutoff. New crop sales are still double what they were in late August of 2025 and outpacing USDA expectations as the 2026-27 marketing year begins. China, of course, has been the key buyer, with at least 304.6 million bushels of purchases compared to zero at this point in 2025. Above expected demand coupled with a hot and dry finish to the 2026 growing season is squeezing expectations for 2026-27 soybean ending stocks, with the August forecasted stocks relative to use percentage of 7% already bordering on what is historically very bullish territory as price is concerned. Over on the Chicago Board of Trade, September corn is down 3.25 at 512, December down 3.25 at 537.75. September soybeans down 12 at 1294.25, November down 6.75 at 1309.5. September wheat up 5.25 at 741.25, March down 8.75 at 761.25. And now taking a look over at the livestock side of things, cattle had a great trading session on Thursday, bringing a little life back to a dreadful market as of late. Live cattle led the way with most contracts trading $2 to $4 higher on the day. Feeder cattle followed along with most contracts over $6 higher. On that mercantile, October live cattle up 77 at 215.07, December up 132 at 217.45. September feeders up 67 at 326.52, October up a dollar at 322.10. Hogs had a rough day Thursday with most futures contracts trading 30 to 40 cents lower on the day. Pork cutouts were down $4.50 at $91.12, but the major shock was a huge decline in pork bellies. Pork bellies were down $32.13, one of the biggest drops we've seen. Slaughter numbers were also down on Thursday. October lean hogs are down 105 at 82.37, December down 107 at 72.85. Again, this was a look at the opening markets for today, September 4th. And as always, keeping an eye on the ag news, markets, and weather so you don't have to. I'm Helena McNamee, KWMT.
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4: Late week highs, corn, soybean, and wheat futures could be new targets for the USDA crop report a week from today. I'm Mark Oppold. That's the bottom line report to end the week, brought to you by Helena. Watching December corn at that 550 level, November soybeans 1324, 1325, and Kansas City December wheat 858 to the 860 level. Targets that we're watching between now and next Friday and the USDA September report. Most analysts expect USDA to come in a little below pro farmers' corn number, most likely at or a little lower than the soybean number as well. Several producers had a chance to visit with at the Farm Progress Show, mentioning in Iowa, a Western Illinois producer saying that the heavy rain early in the season leached out the nitrogen. And then when the heat came, the plant really had no chance to put on a full ear. We'll see if USDA agrees. This is the Bottom Line Report. Great to see the visitors at the Agronomy Zone at Farm Progress Show, seeing firsthand how Helena products have performed during the season. You can find out about all their great products and find a dealer near you, HelenaAgri.com. That's our bottom line to end the week. I'm Mark Oppold, wishing you a profitable day, a profitable week ahead.
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1: I'm Helena McNamee, and it's time for our daily check-in with BIS Commodities. And joining us this morning is Brant Heitman. So, Brant, what's going on in those markets so far today?
2: Well, we're a little softer here today in the grain market, and really been back and forth. Wheat's traded a pretty big range, but still an inside day of yesterday. So yesterday we had Putin came out and said that maybe peace talks are what he wants after all. And then we had instant buying across the board for corn to finish down just a few cents, and soybeans actually up on the day yesterday. We're giving some of that back today, beans down about 6 cents and corn down about 2. So a little bit softer going into a three-day weekend. Soybean oils backing off, still largely range-bound. Soybean meal has kind of been the leader in the soybean complex, and a lot of times that can show some decent strength with these in a bean rally. But right now, it seems to me the traders after yesterday's sell-off are in kind of a buy-the-dip mentality. We'll see. We've got a report next Friday, so we're going to be steady, or if we're going to go down into that report, it remains to be seen. But with corn down yesterday and today, we've actually caught a little bit of bid in the livestock sector. Feeder cattle stopped going down last week, and yesterday had a fairly decent size up day with corn soft, and they held their bid most of the day. November feeder cattle are actually up $1.22 today, so following through a little bit. We'll see how they finish. And the cattle market, the December cattle and some of the deferreds are up anywhere from about 80 down to 40 or 50 cents. So following through with yesterday's positive day, cattle being up, maybe confirming a little bit of the weakness here in corn. The cash market in corn is showing to be a little bit soft. The spreads are a little wider, and basis down on the river, especially in the St. Louis area as harvest is ramping up, is a little softer. So we're getting into a time where harvest should be starting. I've talked to a few farmers in our area, and they're telling me maybe around the 20th is when they'll get going. So as we've got this heat and dry weather, I think it'll be sped along. And that cash market, if it's soft, we may just see a little bit of a dead market, or maybe a little pullback in the grains. But right now it is a full-on bull market that as of yesterday, you can see the mentality is buy the dip. And we'll see if that can continue here, even though the farmer, I think, has quite a bit sold going into harvest. So the end user has a fair amount of coverage, and it's going to rely on funds to keep buying, which they are probably near record long.
1: And if anyone was interested in getting in contact with you guys to talk more about what's going on with these markets, how should they do so?
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1: Again, that was Brant Heitman with BIS Commodities. And with KWMT, I'm Helena McNamee.
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1: A lot of Americans have a new job. I'm Dave Anthony, Fox News. There was a hiring surge last month with triple the number of jobs created than economists predicted, 162,000, and the 23,000 job losses initially reported for July were revised to 21,000 job gains.
2: Administration officials say there was a glitch in July. Winter storms in some states pushed the end of the school year later, and summer layoffs didn't happen until July.
1: That's Fox's Jenny Casola. On Wall Street, the Dow's down almost 300 points. Amid some concern, the hiring surge could lead the Federal Reserve to raise interest rates this month, but President Trump, in a Truth Social post that calls the jobs number great, urged the Fed to do the opposite and cut interest rates, warning if not, he will stop trading with countries the U.S. has a deficit with, writing that's better than tariffs. The Iran conflict is costing truckers more than ever. Diesel has surged to a record high price today.
3: The national average for diesel climbing to $5.85 a gallon. The average for regular unleaded, $4.14 per gallon. With the Iran conflict creating uncertainty around oil supplies and shipping through the region. Higher diesel prices could also raise transportation and farming costs.
1: Fox's Jeff Manasso. Lindsey Clancy's deadlocked jury deliberating a seventh day at her murder trial, considering an insanity defense in the killing of her three children.
4: To be a fly on the wall in that room right now, 11 jurors against the one holdout juror.
1: Fox's Brian Yenis outside the court in Plymouth, Massachusetts.
4: Lindsey Clancy's attorney, Kevin Reddington. Well, he says that the last note from the jury yesterday, quote, clearly and unequivocally indicates that they are split 11-1 in favor of finding Lindsey Clancy not guilty, and that the one holdout juror has doubt but refuses to follow the legal standard of reasonable doubt. He argues the jurors should be replaced or questioned further.
1: But Judge William Sullivan again rejected that this morning. 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
3: More than 5,000 people remain missing in Nepal and Tibet after last month's flooding catastrophe that left more than 1,300 others dead. But there is rare good news.
4: Two men are alive after spending 9 days trapped inside a tunnel at a hydropower plant in Nepal. The rescue gives a glimmer of hope for the possibility of finding other survivors. One of the men told rescuers he kept reciting mantras, prayer verses, while he was trapped, and claims a handful of people are still alive inside the tunnels. Roughly 900 workers are missing from several hydropower projects in Nepal, with roughly 500 believed to still be trapped in the tunnels. That flood on August 26 was likely triggered by a glacier collapse, sending waves of ice, rock, and water rushing towards nearby villages. In London, Stephanie Bennett, Fox News.
3: There could potentially be flooding in some parts of Hawaii next week.
5: We're tracking a hurricane getting closer to Hawaii. It's right south of Hawaii right now. The problem is Hurricane Lowell is a major hurricane and anticipated to make a hard hook to the north, passing it close to the Hawaiian Islands this upcoming weekend. Impacts would be next Monday and Tuesday.
3: Fox weather meteorologist Britta Merwin. Now a much different threat against President Trump that has a podcaster in Los Angeles facing federal charges.
6: Federal investigators say this anti-Trump activist hailed the White House Correspondents' Dinner shooter as a hero and used his social media platforms to make repeated calls for President Trump to be killed. A federal indictment reads that in March, Benjamin Azariah Southworth posted a video on Instagram and said, "Kill Donald Trump, kill that mother-blanking pedophile in the White House, kill that traitor of the United States Constitution." The federal complaint reads the suspect has a personal website that also sells Kill Trump stickers.
3: Now that's Fox's Matt Finn. Southworth was taken into custody yesterday among the charges threatening the president and cyber stalking. Again, that sell-off on Wall Street, the Dow's now down almost 400 points. I'm Dave Anthony. This is Fox News.
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9: It's time to take a look at those markets again. Overall, on the Chicago Board of Trade, September corn down 3 1/4 at 5.12. December down a half at 5.40 1/4. March down a half at 5.55 1/2. September soybeans down 12 at 12.94 1/4. November down 1 1/4 at 13.14 3/4. January down 1 3/4 at 13.29 3/4. September wheat up 5 1/4 at 7.41 1/4, while March is down 11 at 7.59. Over on that mercantile, October live cattle down 40 at 213.90, December up 2 at 216.15, February down 5 at 217.67. September feeders down 137 at 324.47, October down 82 at 320.27. October lean hogs down 50 at 82.97, December down 82 at 73.10, February down 72 at 75.87. And now taking a look over at the ag weather outlook for the Midwest. A front has been active across the northern end of the region and remains so on Friday. It should drop south through the region this weekend with some showers across the east. A system moving across Canada is likely to bring another cold front through the region early to mid next week, with some chances for additional showers and another front that may not make it all the way through the region before stalling out. Some cooler air is likely to move through in the north of the front, but it should remain hot south of it. the hot temperatures and

0: lack of rain across the South will stress the remaining immature corn and soybean crops, but push other areas further into maturity. Northern areas may be seeing some beneficial precipitation, but it is getting a bit too late to have too much of a positive impact on yields as we get deeper into the month of September. Closer to home in Fort Dodge, it is currently sunny and 82 degrees. Keeping an eye on the ag news, markets, and weather so you don't have to, I'm Helena McNamee, KWMT.
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0: 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After the break, which also includes a Fox Business report, Kenny Rogers brings Buy Me a Rose.
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7: I'm Jerry Willis, and this is the Fox Business Report.
8: Stocks opened lower and turned mixed. Investors are looking at a stronger than expected August employment report, though that could give the Federal Reserve room to

0: raise interest rates this month. There were 162,000 new jobs created last month. The unemployment rate remained at 4.1%. Lululemon Athletica shares down 17% after the athleisure clothing company reported a disappointing quarter. Movie theater company AMC shares are up nearly 3%. Reuters says Hollywood is closing out its best summer since the pandemic. The summer season officially ends on Labor Day. And Tesla shares are down 3%. The Wall Street Journal says federal regulators are investigating Tesla's Cybercab to determine if it complies with safety standards. That's your Fox Business Report. I'm Ginny Cosilda, invested in you.
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Five decades of only the best in classic country music, including Kenny Rogers and Buy Me a Rose. And how about Willie Nelson and Merle Haggard together? Poncho and Lefty. Enjoy.

0: Bakersfield Country from Buck Owens. Before You Go, and Heaven's in My Woman's Eyes, Tracy Byrd before that. True Country, AM 540, KWMT. KWMT is your statewide source for Iowa State sports. And, of course, tomorrow is the big day for the new head coach at Iowa State, Jimmy Rogers, who played at South Dakota State and then coached there as well and was at Washington State last year. And we're going to find out a little bit is the Cy-Hawk game. We're already excited for that one.
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2: When the storm clouds build in central Iowa, we'll keep you informed with the Severe Weather Advisor on KWMT. 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

Well, around here, you'd say leading Louisiana in the broad daylight. And if you're from the South, leaving Louisiana in the broad daylight. However you like it, we've got the music there from the Oak Ridge Boys. True Country, AM 540, KWMT. Nothing but the taillights. That's what I'm seeing now. Clint Black.

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Faith Hill, and it matters to me. It matters to me, Paul Jackson, that you're riding along on a Friday morning as we begin the Labor Day weekend. Hope you have big plans. It's going to be a hot one the way it looks, as it has been all week long. But I guess that's the best way to end our summer season officially. 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

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And here comes the grand tour from George Jones before Fox News.

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1: This is a Fox News alert. A surprise in Massachusetts. I'm Lisa Brady. At the Lindsey Clancy murder trial, the jury telling the judge again they are deadlocked, and the judge was set to pull the plug.
2: Over the defendant's objection, I'm going to declare a mistrial at this point.
1: Judge William Sullivan rejecting a defense argument that he still had the option to send the jury back for more deliberations one more time. But before the jury could be brought back in for a mistrial to be officially declared.
2: As they're walking in, you're asking for this. I'm just trying to find out what it is that you're asking for.
3: What
2: that's
3: I'm asking
2: all
3: for is time to file a single justice appeal for this travesty. That's what I'm asking for.
1: Defense attorney Kevin Reddington wanting a different judge to hear his arguments about a holdout juror he wanted removed, accusing that person of refusing to follow the law on reasonable doubt. Judge Sullivan giving him 1 hour, essentially pausing everything on day 7 of deliberations. The judge also rejecting a defense effort to have the jury polled for potential verdicts on any charges after their note about the deadlock today said it's with a heavy heart they cannot come to a unanimous decision. Clancy is using an insanity defense in the killing of her 3 young children. The jury has been allowed to consider lesser counts of second-degree murder and manslaughter. A much better jobs report than economists were expecting. 162,000 jobs created in August after a loss in July, which has been revised to a gain of 23,000 jobs.
4: Now, we did see a rise in construction jobs, up 22,000 in August. This fits the message the White House is pushing, that investments will mean a jobs boom in manufacturing. We're seeing that rise of 16,000 jobs, and this could be the turning of the corner for those investments turning into jobs.
1: Fox Business's Edward Lawrence at the White House. President Trump posting, you haven't seen anything yet. Democrats argue his agenda is not working. 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
4: A former supervisor with Immigration and Customs Enforcement files a whistleblower complaint.
5: A former ICE supervisor unit chief in the agency's Office of Professional Responsibility says job offers were made to people before the vetting process had been complete. This official wrote a memo to DHS last year that said this unprecedented lowering of standards sacrifices proper risk mitigation for expediency, placing DHS at risk of insider compromise. The official last year had asked the Inspector General to investigate and suspend improper practices, and the OIG had said it was investigating ICE's hiring and training processes. The official was no longer with ICE, but the New York Times reported he was a longtime Republican who voted for President Trump in the last two elections. Jessica Rosenthal, Fox News.
4: New U.S. sanctions just announced as part of the effort to isolate Iran economically. The Treasury hitting a Turkish financial institution a week after targeting an Egyptian bank's operations. Iran has remained defiant despite the pressure campaign firing at U.S. Gulf allies this week after U.S. strikes on Iran near the Strait of Hormuz. Change is coming to the WNBA from the top, with Commissioner Kathy Engelbert planning to retire at year's end after more than 7 years leading the growing league.
6: The 62-year-old helped negotiate a lucrative collective bargaining agreement this past spring that resulted in the league's first set of million-dollar player salaries, but she often had a rocky relationship with the players. In a statement, NBA Commissioner Adam Silver writing, quote, Kathy has presided over the WNBA through the most significant period of growth in the league's 30-year history, end quote. The next commissioner will have plenty to deal with, including the issue of how the league deals with transgender players. Frank Lanza, Fox News.
4: A sell-off on Wall Street. Right now, the Dow's down 286 points. The S&P also in the red. The NASDAQ down 108. I'm Lisa Brady. This is Fox News.
7: I'm Joe Jaden with a Connoisseur Media Sports Update. Coming up tonight in a game that can be heard on 92 Rock and viewed at 92 Rock's Facebook page, the 1-0 Fort Dodge Dodger football team entertains 0-1 Webster City at 7 o'clock. 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Here's Dodger coach Nick Mosier.
8: Be a good opportunity for us. I know our kids are excited to play in front of home crowd, be back in Dodger Stadium, and kick off the home season. So it's a great opportunity for us. We'll be ready to go. Webster City, it's not something that you prepare for, you know, week in and week out. So you face Webster City, it's not like anything else that you see. So it's hard to get your scout team to simulate the speed that they do it at. But we've had a good week of practice and should be ready.
7: In a game that can be heard on Sunday, 99.7, the 1-1 St. Eben Gales football team is on the road at 0-1 Newell Fonda at 7 o'clock. Pre-game coverage at 6:30. In a game that can be heard on 105.9 The Beach, the 1-0 South Central Calhoun Titans are home versus 0-1 Ridgeview at 7 o'clock. Pre-game coverage at 6:30. Coming up on Saturday, the Iowa Central football team, who was 0-1 on the season after dropping their opener at home last Saturday to 8th-ranked Butler Community College 26-24, returned to action Saturday morning at 10:30 when they host 1-1 Ellsworth Community College. The Panthers blew out Minnesota West Community and Technical College 50-6 before falling last Saturday to Hutchinson Community College 76-3. Here's Tritons coach Colby Cratch.
9: I think it's an exciting matchup. It's fun to play an in-state school conference game. There's a lot of history between the two schools. You know, obviously their head coach went to school at Iowa Central, so I know it means something special to him as well. And we're just excited for another opportunity. It doesn't matter who we play. We're excited to compete against ourselves and every day strain to be the best that we can be, and that's all I can ask of our guys. And I know they're really excited to get back out there and show how much growth they've made over the last week.
7: Volleyball last night, the third-ranked in Division II Iowa Central volleyball team edged 11th-ranked Mesa Community College of Arizona 3-2. The Tritons now 9-0 on the year. They host Allen Community College of Kansas at 12:45 and second-ranked Cali Community College of Kansas at 6 p.m. today. The Dodger volleyball team loses to Ottumwa 3-1 yesterday. Fort Dodge now 0-6. St. Edmund volleyball drops a 3-1 loss at home to Clarion Goldfield Dows. The Gales now 5-3. South Central Calhoun volleyball sweeps GTRA 3-0. The Titans now 1-1 on the season. And I'm Joe Jaden with the Connoisseur Media Sports Update.
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10: Time to take a look at those markets again. Over on the Chicago Board of Trade, September corn is down 3.25 at 5.12. December down 3.25 at 5.37.5. March down 3.25 as well at 5.52.75. September soybeans down 12 at 12.94.25. November down 7.25 at 13.09. January down 7 at 13.24.5. September wheat up 5.25 at 7.41.25, while March is down 18 at 7.52. On the livestock side of things, October live cattle down 75 at 213.55, December down 42 at 215.70. September feeders down 135 at 324.50, October down 110 at 320. October lean hogs down 85 at 82.60, December down 125 at 72.67. Now taking a look over at the ag weather outlook for the Midwest. A front has been active across the northern end of the region and remains so on Friday. It should drop south through the region this weekend with some showers across the east. A system moving across Canada is likely to bring another cold front through the region early to mid next week with some chances for additional showers and another front that may not make it all the way through the region before stalling out. Some cooler air is likely to move in north of the front, but it should remain hot south of it. The hot temperatures and lack of rain across the south will stress the remaining immature corn and soybean crops, but push other areas further into maturity. Northern areas may be seeing some beneficial precipitation, but it is getting a little too late for that to make any type of impact on yields. Closer to home in Fort Dodge, it is sunny, lightly breezy, and 86 degrees. Keeping an eye on the ag news, markets, and weather so you don't have to, I'm Helena McNamee, KWMT.
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Good morning, Paul Jackson with you. And leading on into the Labor Day weekend with music like Tim McGraw and My Old Friend.

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Good to have you along here on a Friday, True Country, AM 540 KWMT. Hey, thanks for telling your friends that they can listen to us online as well.

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0: A classic country music triple play for you, including Leanne Rimes on the Side of Angels. Before that, legendary music from Webb Pierce in the Jailhouse Now, and also Reba McEntire, New Fool at an Old Game. 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

0: 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You can see what's been going on this week. Because it's so close to our area, is the 18th annual Rockin' Picnic, Saturday and Sunday at Lower Sheldon Park in Humboldt. 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

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When

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Love is the foundation. And now Charlie Pride, never been so loved. You'll never feel so informed as when you hear the reporting from KWMT Farm Director Helena McNamee and all the team at the American Ag Network. Coming up next.

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1: This is a Fox News alert. A mistrial on hold on Lisa Brady. The jury at the Lindsey Clancy murder trial in Massachusetts remains deadlocked, sending the note to a judge earlier today.
2: The question is, it is with a heavy heart that we report we are unable to come to a unanimous decision and will not be able to.
1: And Judge William Sullivan was about to bring in the jury and declare a mistrial when defense attorney Kevin Reddington argued the jury could be sent back for one more round of deliberations. The judge rejected that and a defense push for the jury to be polled for possible agreement on any charge, including lesser counts of second-degree murder or manslaughter. But Reddington was granted time for an emergency appeal to a different judge after his arguments that a holdout juror should be removed over questions about following the law on reasonable doubt.
2: It's just a request for the stay of the declaration of the mistrial.
1: The judge allowing 1 hour, which is now expired, so a holding pattern continues. A hiring surge in August with 162,000 jobs created, triple what economists were expecting.
3: The key for the Federal Reserve here is now going to be the inflation data. The Federal Reserve chairman says that he's not as concerned as the labor market, and that's why he's turning to inflation. And these numbers reaffirm that.
1: Fox Business's Edward Lawrence at the White House, where the president is praising the new jobs report, but continuing efforts to lower gas prices. AAA's average for Labor Day weekend and diesel prices both hitting new highs. The U.S. slapping sanctions on a Turkish financial institution as part of the effort to isolate Iran economically.
4: Meantime, U.S. pressure on Iran's economy continues to take an enormous toll. Currently, according to official figures inside Iran, the level of inflation is about 70% a year.
1: Fox's Steve Harrington in Tel Aviv, but the pressure campaign has not stopped Iran from firing at U.S. Gulf allies after U.S. strikes on Iran this week. 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
1: Recapping the unexpected delay at the Lindsey Clancy murder trial in Massachusetts, the judge putting his decision to declare a mistrial on hold while the defense makes an emergency appeal to a different judge over a holdout juror. A man accused of openly threatening the president is held without bond for now after appearing in court in California.
10: Azaria Southworth is a gay Christian one-time podcaster. His website sells stickers that say, "Kill Donald Trump." Taken away by federal agents in Westlake still screaming Trump insults. Court papers quote his Instagram video calling for the president's execution, charging he used social media accounts from January to May to encourage violence against the president and cyberstalk the president's personal lawyer and family, doxing their home address in Tennessee with a chilling threat, "Justice comes to your door." Attorney General Todd Blanche warns as threats against President Trump's life escalate, anyone who makes them online will not be allowed to hide behind their screens. Therese Crowley, Fox News.
1: The Amazon founder's space company wins a NASA contract to build communication infrastructure for another planet.
11: Blue Origin, the space transit company owned by Jeff Bezos, will now build for NASA a communication system for Mars. Simply named the Mars Tele-

0: Telecommunications network. It's designed to be able to send large data back to Earth within minutes over a continuous high-speed connection powered by UHF transmissions. The communication path will be vital to sending long-duration human missions to Mars. The contract with Blue Origin is worth $700 million, and the company is expected to deliver it to NASA ready to use by the end of 2028.
1: Fox's Evan Brown. Stocks are lower after that stronger jobs report reignites debate about the Fed's next move. The Dow is down 275 points. I'm Lisa Brady. This is Fox News.
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4: Time to take a look at those markets again. Over on the Chicago Board of Trade, September corn is down 3.25 at 512. December down 2.25 at 538.5. March down 2 at 554. September soybeans down 12 at 1294.25. November down 4.5 at 1311.75. January down 4.75 at 1326.75. September wheat up 5.25 at 741.25, while March is down 16 at 754. And now taking a look over at the livestock side of things. October live cattle's down 47 at 213.90. December down 32 at 215.80. February down 37 at 217.35. September feeders are down 75 at 325.10. October down 50 at 320.60. October lean hogs down 102 at 82.42. December down 150 at 72.45. And February down 155 at 75.05. And now taking a look over at the ag weather outlook for the Midwest. A front has been active across the northern end of the region and remains so on Friday. It should drop south through the region this weekend with some showers across the east. A system moving across Canada is likely to bring another cold front through the region early to mid next week, with some chances for additional showers and another front that may not make it all the way through the region before stalling out. Some cooler air is likely to move in north of that front, but it should remain hot south of it. The hot temperatures and lack of rain across the south will stress the remaining immature corn and soybean crops, but push other areas further into maturity. Northern areas may be seeing some beneficial precipitation, but it is a little bit too late for it to have too much of a positive impact on yields as we continue to get deeper into the month of September. Closer to home in Fort Dodge, it is currently sunny and lightly breezy. The actual temperature is 89 degrees and the feels like temperature.
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4: I'm Helena McNamee, and it's time for your Connoisseur Media Ag Update. The U.S. Department of Justice is expanding its investigation into record-high beef prices, widening its review to include 8 major grocery chains, according to Meeting Place. The retailers involved are Kroger, Walmart, Publix, Albertsons, Aldi, Ahold Delhaize, Costco, and Amazon. The move follows an antitrust probe launched earlier this year into the nation's largest meat packers. According to Fox Business, DOJ letters sent to the companies seek information on beef pricing strategies, profit margins, operating costs, and purchasing arrangements dating back to 2020. Beef costs have climbed sharply over the past year. Data from the Bureau of Labor Statistics show beef and veal prices increased 9.4% in the 12 months ending in July, with ground beef up 9%, steaks up 9.6%, and roast up 13.5%, all exceeding the overall inflation rate of 3.4%. Newsweek reports beef prices could remain elevated through 2027 as drought, higher production cost, herd liquidation, and supply challenges continue. Analysts also point to strong consumer demand and the U.S. cattle herd falling to its lowest level in 75 years, factors expected to keep supplies tight and prices high for the foreseeable future. In other news, USDA meteorologist Brad Rippey reviews some of the notable state topsoil moisture shortage conditions as of August 30th.
2: Looking at the very short to short picture on topsoil moisture, a vast area extending from generally the Pacific coast all the way to the Great Plains and beyond, showing significant topsoil moisture shortages. Its value is now greater than or equal to 80%, very short to short, in six states across the Rockies and Great Plains. That list includes South Dakota, Wyoming, Colorado, New Mexico, Oklahoma, and Texas. Texas is unfortunately at the top of the list right now, 89%, very short to short. Oklahoma just behind at 88%, where the fires have been burning in the Northwest, very dry there as well. For that region, Oregon leads 86%, very short to short. And then we have seen significant dryness developing in the short term as far east as the Mississippi Delta, where it's been hot and dry for more than a month. Numbers approaching 80%, very short to short, coming in at 78 or 79%. In the Delta states of Arkansas, Mississippi, and Louisiana.
4: Again, that was USDA meteorologist Brad Rippey. In other agricultural news, USDA researchers are developing a new strain of New World screwworm sterile male flies to boost eradication efforts. New World screwworm is still in the USDA's crosshairs as researchers seek a more effective way to halt the threat to cattle and other livestock. And they think that they've got one, Novofly. Research entomologist Alex Arp explains.
6: That kills the females as embryos. And this is a selective system, so we can turn it on and off, so we can maintain our colony with males and females to produce male-only flies.
4: Which ARP says is more efficient and cost-effective than the traditional process of sterilizing both males and females.
6: Remove the females from the system and save some money and get more flies produced that are actually helping us out. We develop a strain we call Novofly that kills the females as embryos. It's going to really double the output of the sterile insect facilities without really having any major cost to the infrastructure on top of that.
4: The novel genetic strain developed by USDA's Ag Research Service and North Carolina State University should boost suppression rates in New World screwworm impacted areas like South Texas. The EPA approval and approval from countries with sterile fly plants are needed before full-scale Novofly production and release. Again, that was research entomologist Alex Arp. And up next, the USDA has raised its 2026 farm income forecast. However, that's the good news, as we hear in this report from Chad Smith.
7: The Department of Agriculture released updated farm income numbers this week, and the outlook is still bleak. Faith Parham, an economist for the American Farm Bureau Federation, says the adjustment recalibrates numbers USDA released in February.
8: USDA raised its 2026 net farm income forecast by about $5 billion from its February forecast, and they think it's going to land right around $158 billion.
7: That is a decline from 2025 farm income, which was about $163 billion. Furthermore, production costs continue to climb even as cash receipts increase.
8: So we're continuing to see higher cash receipts in some commodities as prices continue to increase. We continue to see more and more production expenses as well. In fact, they increased their first estimate of production expenses by $15 billion. So continuing to see record production expenses this year.
7: Parham says there's one major lever that Congress can pull to help stabilize the farm economy.
8: Yeah, the biggest thing policymakers can do is pass a full 5-year farm bill. We know that the Senate will be considering it when they come back from recess. And so we really encourage lawmakers to continue to work on a farm bill, pass it so we can have a fully modernized, harmonized farm bill that will give some security to farmers and ranchers as they plan ahead.
7: For more information, go to the Intel page at fb.org. Chad Smith, Washington.
4: Economist Carrie Letowski also provides

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1: Total production expenses are forecast to increase $21 billion, or 4.5%. On the farm sector balance sheet, assets, debt, and equity are all forecast to increase nominally in 2026, with equity forecast to rise 2.7%. For farm businesses, average net cash farm income is forecast at $121,700. That would be an increase of about 7% from 2025. For households that operate a farm, median total farm household income is forecast at $108,460, an increase of almost 5%.
0: Again, that was economist Carrie Letowski. And with this Connoisseur Media Ag Update, I'm Helena McNamee.
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8: 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I'm Roger McCohen. What if someone told you that your land wasn't really being used for agriculture simply because it didn't make enough money? 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The case is important because it illustrates a point that gets lost when we focus too narrowly on the profitability of a particular tract of land. 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
8: Recently, the Oregon Court of Appeals considered whether a parcel of rangeland could continue to be treated as agricultural land when the county argued that farming or grazing the property was not realistically feasible. The county claimed the property was small, lacked irrigation, had poor soils, and would not generate a profit as a standalone farming operation. The court rejected that approach, acknowledging that profitability can be considered when determining whether land constitutes farm use. But profitability is only one factor. The court emphasized that the inquiry must also consider soil, water availability, surrounding land uses, farming practices, and other relevant circumstances. The fact that a parcel might not generate enough income to support an independent farming operation does not mean that agricultural use is impracticable. That distinction is important for farmers and landowners. Farming is often an integrated operation. A particular tract may contribute to the profitability of the overall farm, even if it would not be profitable standing alone. This has been the Agricultural Law and Tax Report. I'm Roger McCohen.
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14: There's upbeat news on the economy. The monthly employment report came in with three times as many new jobs as predicted. There were 162,000 new positions. The unemployment rate held at 4.1%. Though stocks are under pressure with speculation, the Federal Reserve could use the strong report to justify raising interest rates this month. President Trump says the Fed should lower rates. The Fed is also focused on inflation. The Consumer and Producer Price Index reports come out next week, and Fed Governor Christopher Waller has said he's inclined to argue in favor of keeping interest rates steady if reports show inflation pressures cooling. Shares of athleisure company Lululemon are down 17%. It's lowering expectations for the year. That's your Fox Business Report. I'm Jenny Hoselda. 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
18: 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I'm your host, Jesse Allen. Great to have you with us. Thanks for making us part of your day. Coming up, we're going to have one more report from Susan Littlefield and her time at the Corteva Pioneer Media Day in Johnston, Iowa. We will get to that conversation coming up here in just a little bit. But first, a couple news notes here. Financial pressure is building in farm country. The Federal Reserve Bank of Chicago reports agricultural credit conditions across the upper Midwest weakened during the second quarter compared to a year ago. The bankers in the survey cite commodity price volatility, high production costs, and tighter cash flow as key challenges. Chicago Fed policy advisor David Opedal says the share of farm loans showing major or severe repayment problems climbed to its highest level since 2020.
19: There are certainly issues with cash flow that are challenging repayment of loans. So there has been an increase in the number of loans that are facing both problems of, you know, a severe and a higher category. You know, there are fewer that are not having any repayment problems, though that's still, you know, almost 90%. So the vast majority of loans are not seeing repayment problems, but the problem ones are creeping up again to a little higher level after some really low years.
18: Rather than borrowing to expand acreage, build new facilities, or upgrade equipment, Opedal says many operations are focused on maintaining cash flow and covering operating expenses.
19: I think it's really kind of been a period where they've had to take out operating loans, and there's a lot of interest in those. Our data shows an increase in demand from a year ago that's been consistent over the last few years. As you know, working capital is, you know, tight right now for many operations, and so you have to delay some of the other kinds of, you know, uses for your loans that you might, you know, might have normally bought a new tractor or done something with purchasing some additional ground or, you know, build some, you know, grain storage, things like that. And those kinds of loans, the demand is down for. So right now it seems that, you know, they're kind of hunkering down a little bit and trying to focus on the essentials of their operation. And then as times get a little better, hopefully they'll be able to buy the tractors and things that they put off, you know, for a little while.
18: And the Chicago Fed's latest survey shows farmers are facing tighter margins and greater financial stress, and this is leading to higher demand for operating loans and more repayment challenges. All right, Farm and Ranch Media's Susan Littlefield spent time during the late part of July at the Corteva Media Day in Johnston, Iowa. And she's talking range and pasture in this report.
20: Dr. Jody Crows is a R&P field specialist with Corteva as we talk about what we should be doing to protect those pastures.
21: Those invasive weeds are always going to be a challenge too, unfortunately. So, you know, while drought is inevitable, so are the invasive weeds, unfortunately. So, you know, there's the premise of just trying to get by and to try and feed your cattle and make it through this year, and that's a completely acceptable mindset to have. And so the goal would be to encourage those folks to focus on that for now and the resources that they need in order to do that. And whether that's involves weed control, excellent. I think there's tons of benefits that they can get. But then in the better years, right, when you can come back and you can have the capacity to think about those other challenges and those invasive species, those are an issue, and they have also massive impacts too. You know, they're not always as threatening as drought can seem, but they are more subtle in their challenge. And so being mindful of those and being able to come back in those better years and tackle those issues as best as possible is important. So I would definitely encourage that.
22: Definitely seen a lot of buffalo burr concerns this year.
21: Man. Absolutely. That one's so nasty too. So, yeah, I mean, tons of products. Duracor is a great option to use on buffalo burr. That family in general, we have great activity on. And obviously it's not palatable whatsoever from, you know, a cattle perspective. So yeah, getting out there with either Ultigraze or Duracor application on its own, I would highly suggest to get rid of that.
22: You guys have some exciting things happening though in range and pasture that are going to give folks some unique opportunities.
21: Yeah, so Ultigraze is the big one that we're really excited about. We have some new states where, you know, Ultigraze can be used now. So definitely pushing that one forward, especially for the ease of use and the improvement on, you know, time and money. So we all are only are limited on that. So we need as much benefit in that as possible. So Ultigraze, Grazon PD3, long residual, you can get broad spectrum herbicide, broadleaf herbicide with some brush activity. And then Novagraze is our white clover annual Lespediza products, where you have some safety with those two species. So if that's a concern that you're trying to maintain those in your pasture, Novagraze is an excellent option. And it's also a non-residual. So if you need some plant back flexibility or things like that, Novagraze is a great option.
22: You guys have such a great rangeandpasture.com website that folks can really check and find out more details.
21: Yes, so please go check out rangeandpasture.com. We also have a new resource on there specifically related to drought, so folks can access that on rangeandpasture.com and get a lot more. I think there's personalized stories from folks who have been dealing with this and, you know, their suggestions on what they would do in these situations. So,
22: and more than just the cattle, I'm assuming you have other range discussions, sheep, goats, that kind of stuff on there?
21: Oh, yeah. All these things still apply to all the livestock. It's not just cattle. So, yeah, everything, all of those still make money at the end of the day. And, you know, they're still a valid feed source and things like that, protein source. So, yes, all of those livestock matter.
22: Finally, as we get towards fall, what are some things that we should be thinking about for our range and pasture land before the winter months hit?
21: Absolutely. So as we go into fall, you know, it's going to be important to be mindful of those winter annuals that are going to start popping, especially if we get any moisture, fingers crossed. So any our winter annuals, but also those perennials, they're going to be starting to shut down. So it could be a good time for a herbicide application if you have a bunch of perennial species that you're trying to reduce in your area. So they're going to translocate that herbicide to their root system, which is then gonna, you know, work throughout the winter and have you'll wake up in the spring and hopefully have some nice clean fields out there for you.
20: That's my conversation with Dr. Jody Kroos. She's an R&P field specialist over at Corteva during their Forward in the Field media event. I'm Susan Littlefield reporting.
18: 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I'm Jesse Allen. Have a great rest of your day.
0: Hi, Hawk fans. 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

Paul Jackson here, your music host during the Power Lunch program, and that was George Strait. What's going on in your world? True Country AM 540 KWMT, and Crystal Gale is coming along now, Till I Gain Control Again.

couple of legends of country music together in a duet. 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
1: This is a Fox News alert on the verge of a mistrial on Lisa Brady. Court is set to resume at the Lindsey Clancy murder trial in Massachusetts, where the judge granted the defense time to file an emergency appeal just as he was about to declare a mistrial after the jury sent a note they still can't reach a unanimous decision, 2 days after getting instructions that were considered to be a final push for more deliberations.
2: Under the statute and the case law, I don't feel I have any choice but to declare a mistrial.
3: Well, before you do, I'd like to be heard, Your Honor.
1: Defense attorney Kevin Reddington argued for a final round of deliberations was still possible and that the jury should be polled about possible agreement on any charge. They've been allowed to consider lesser counts. The judge rejecting those arguments, but allowing the defense appeal after yesterday's debate about a holdout juror and reasonable doubt.
4: There was never a disagreement at all that Lindsey Clancy was suffering from mental illness, and that is what made this so difficult for 12 people to agree about whether or not that mental illness was severe enough to keep her from knowing that what she was doing was wrong and that she could not control her actions. And so that is why trying to define what reasonable doubt is, trying to get into the head of a mother who did the unthinkable, was so difficult. Both sides had experts who said the opposite thing.
1: Fox's Brian Yenes at the courthouse in Plymouth. The defense did file an emergency appeal to the Massachusetts Supreme Court, arguing in part a mistrial is avoidable and that one juror is refusing to follow the judge's instructions. A surprise in the jobs report.
5: Employers were back to hiring in August. There were 162,000 new jobs created last month, more than triple expectations. The unemployment rate held at 4.1%.
1: Fox's Jenny Cosola, a July job loss was revised into a gain, the president suggesting it's only the beginning, while Democrats argue his agenda is not working. 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
3: The Trump administration is proposing to strip tax-exempt status from schools that use race-based programs.
4: Schools that consider race, color, or national origin in programs including admissions, scholarships, and athletics are on notice that their tax-exempt status will be stripped if they continue the practice that opponents, including the Trump administration, call discriminatory. The proposed rule from the Treasury Department and IRS could target thousands of private schools and colleges. This follows the U.S. Supreme Court 2023 decision limiting the use of race in college admissions. The proposed rule could also draw potential legal challenges. Jeff Manasso, Fox News.
3: An ICE officer accused of lying to investigators about an encounter with an immigrant during an enforcement crackdown in Minnesota is ordered released from federal custody after pleading not guilty. Christian Castro was already facing state charges. The federal indictment unsealed today accuses him of falsely claiming he was attacked before opening fire, injuring a Venezuelan man. A bill aimed at regulating money in college sports is getting a push from an influential figure.
5: Legendary coach Nick Saban is now pushing a bill in the Senate. He's doing it at President Trump's request. The bill caps how much money schools can direct toward players for their name, image, and likeness. It also limits players to 5 years of eligibility. There's a Senate test vote later this month. The bill's path is unclear in the House. The Senate bill is bipartisan, but some conservatives don't believe the bill does enough to keep men from playing women's sports. Others say the bill is nowhere near the top of their agenda, especially compared to other priorities like the cost of living.
3: Fox's Chad Pergram on Capitol Hill. A sell-off on Wall Street with renewed concern about the Fed's next move. Right now, the Dow is down 285 points. I'm Lisa Brady. This is Fox News.
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8: It's time to take a look at those markets again. Over on the Chicago Board of Trade, September corn is down 3.25 at 5.12. December down 3 at 5.37 3/4. March down 2 3/4 at 5.53 1/4. September soybeans down 12 at 12.94 1/4. November down 5 1/4 at 13.11. January down 5.5 at 13.26. September wheat up 5 1/4 at 7.41 1/4, while March is down 18.5 at 7.51 1/2. Over on the livestock side of things, October live cattle down 127 at 213.02. December down 125 at 214.87. September feeders down 80 at 325.05. October down 65 at 320.45. October lean hogs down 117 at 82.30. And December down 145 at 72.47. Now taking a look at the ag weather outlook for the Midwest. A front has been active across the northern end of the region and remains so on Friday. It should drop south through the region this weekend with some showers across the east. A system moving across Canada is likely to bring another cold front through the region early to mid next week, with some chances for additional showers and another front that may not make it all the way through the region before stalling out. Some cooler air is likely to move in north of the front, but it should remain hot south of it.

0: The hot temperatures and lack of rain across the south will stress the remaining immature corn and soybean crops, but push other areas further into maturity. Closer to home in Fort Dodge, it is currently sunny and lightly breezy. The actual temperature is 90 degrees and the feels like temperature is 101 degrees. There is also a heat advisory in effect from today until 7 p.m. Central Standard Time on Saturday. Keeping an eye on the ag news, markets, and weather so you don't have to. I'm Helena McNamee, KWMT.
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A huge story song for Kenny Rogers, Coward of the County, True Country, AM 540, KWMT. What do you say? Let's do some magic here and hypnotize the moon with Clay Walker. Paul Jackson, you're right along with me on a Friday afternoon just ahead of the Labor Day weekend. She

0: 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Gene Autry there at mail call today. You'll have a mail call at 2 o'clock this afternoon. That mail is Dale Eicher, and he's going to take you all the way into the weekend. He's on from 2 to 7 today. You'll get all the great information about the music and events going on around the area. Tim Dale Eicher, 2 to 7 today.
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0: On My Knees from Charlie Rich and Janie Fricke. Before that, Restless Heart. Why does it have to be wrong or right? Well, it's because that's the way that usually goes. It is wrong or it is right. AM 540 KWMT with Paul Jackson on a Friday afternoon.
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0: John Barry, what's in it for me? I'll tell you what's in it for you. Tim Dale Eicher, he's coming up at 2 o'clock this afternoon, not far from now. And before that, you heard No Vacancy from Merle Travis after the break. A little Phil Vassar music, Carlene.
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Brooks and Dunn, Neon Moon, Paul Jackson. It's been fun being with you just ahead of your Labor Day weekend. I might be on for a little bit after the football broadcast tomorrow. If not, it'll be Monday at 10 a.m. Yeah, I'll be here on Labor Day to keep you company.

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1: This is a Fox News alert. It's over in Massachusetts. I'm Lisa Brady.
2: I'm going to declare that the jury is deadlocked, and I'm going to declare a mistrial.
1: Judge William Sullivan just discharging the jury on day 7 of deliberations at the Lindsey Clancy murder trial after they told him again they could not reach a unanimous decision over the killing of Clancy's 3 children. The mistrial declaration had been delayed for several hours by an emergency appeal from the defense, which was rejected by the Massachusetts Supreme Court. That prompted a last-ditch effort a short time ago from defense attorney Kevin Reddington to ask Sullivan for a hearing over a juror believed to be holding out on the issue of reasonable doubt and suspected by the defense of refusing to follow the judge's instructions on the law.
3: I would ask again that you conduct a hearing and understand that you're probably going to deny that.
2: For reasons, as I stated earlier this morning, that request will be denied.
1: Clancy used an insanity defense in the 2023 killing of her children, the youngest just 8 months old. The jury was also allowed to consider lesser counts of second-degree murder and manslaughter. Now that a mistrial has been declared, prosecutors will have to decide on a possible retrial. They could also try to negotiate a plea deal or drop the case. The lead prosecutor just telling reporters there will not be a decision today. President Trump not backing down on Iran.
4: We're taking out a lot of oil. We control the Hormuz Strait. We control it very strongly. We did a hit on certain areas around the Hormuz Strait.
1: The president also just telling reporters he doesn't think it matters what the conflict is called after Vice President Vance said this week he wouldn't call it a war, noting major combat operations are not happening now. Iran remains defiant despite U.S. airstrikes this week and an ongoing economic pressure campaign. 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
1: Recapping the breaking news from Massachusetts, where the judge has declared a mistrial at the Lindsey Clancy murder trial after the jury remained deadlocked. A last-minute appeal by the defense was rejected by the Massachusetts Supreme Court. No word yet from prosecutors on a possible retrial, but they say that decision will not happen right now. More legal trouble for a controversial influencer. Now indicted in Romania.
10: Romanian prosecutors have indicted influencer Andrew Tate for having sex with a minor, trafficking, and money laundering, allegedly exploiting a 15-year-old girl in the UK and Romania between 2012 and 2021. His brother, Tristan Tate, has been charged with complicity as part of the investigation. Prosecutors allege Andrew Tate used coercion, emotional blackmail, and physical aggression to ensure the teenager's compliance and allegedly forced her to produce sexually explicit material. The charges come as the brothers remain detained in Miami as they fight extradition to the UK, where they face a combined 59 charges for alleged offenses between 2010 and 2017. They have denied all wrongdoing. Gianna Gelosi, Fox News.
1: A surprise in the U.S. labor market with 162,000 jobs created in August, triple what economists were expecting, the unemployment rate holding steady at 4.1%.
11: New jobs were created in manufacturing, construction, education, and government. July employment was initially reported as a decline. It's been revised to creation of 21,000 jobs. Administration officials say there was a glitch in July. Winter storms in some states pushed the end of the school year later, and summer layoffs didn't happen until July. Revisions to both July and June reveal 55,000 more jobs created than previously reported.
1: Fox's Jenny Cosola, but the jobs report raising more questions about what the Fed will do next with interest rates, and stocks are sinking. The Dow's down 305 points. An hour to the close. I'm Lisa Brady. This is Fox News.
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16: Take a look at the closing markets for Friday, September 4th. Row crop futures were marginally lower to close the week, but with minimal damage being done from a technical standpoint, with many traders likely calling it an extended weekend, with markets closed on Monday for the Labor Day holiday. Outside markets were quiet as well, with crude oil futures recovering from early lows and still just hanging right below the three-month highs following this week's escalation with the U.S.-Iran war. Diesel prices have also attracted a high degree of attention this week after hitting all-time highs, though futures have retreated on technical pressure to close the week. In macroeconomic news, Friday's employment report came in much stronger than expected, with 162,000 jobs added in August. This lifted Treasury yields as well as the U.S. dollar, the latter which had fallen sharply on Thursday, erasing the previous week's gains and back among the lowest reading in 3 months. Over on the Chicago Board of Trade, September corn closed down 3.25 at 5.12, December down 4 at 5.36 3/4, March down 3 3/4 at 5.52 1/4. September soybeans down 12.5 at 12.93 3/4. November down 6.5 at 13.09 3/4.

0: quarters. January down 6.5 as well at 13.25. September wheat down 20 at 7.16. March down 20.75 at 7.49¼. And now taking a look over at the livestock side of things. All in all, it was a quiet, low trending day for the live cattle complex. October live cattle closed down 135 at 212.95. December down 140 at 214.72. February down 115 at 216.17. And like normal, if the live cattle complex is trading lower in this current market environment, you can almost bet on the fact that the feeder cattle contracts are trading lower as well. September feeders closed down 102 at 324.82. October down 95 at 320.15. The lean hog complex was also back to trading lower on Friday as the market is waving its white flag, seeming to say that there's just not enough stable support in the complex right now to justify taking the risk and challenging the market's resistance threshold. October lean hogs closed down 115 at 82.30, December down 145 at 72.47, February down 137 at 75.22. Again, this was a look at the closing markets for Friday, September 4th. The markets will be closed Monday the 7th in observance of the Labor Day holiday. However, they will be back open Tuesday, September 8th. As always, keeping an eye on the ag news, markets, and weather so you don't have to. I'm Helena McNamee, KWMT.
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2: KM540 KWMT, weatherology forecast. A heat advisory continues. Bright sunshine expected this afternoon, with daytime highs approaching 94. Winds out of the south, 5 to 10 miles per hour. Lows dip down to about 69. Tonight, clear skies. Slight chance for showers tomorrow. Daytime highs approaching 92. Partly cloudy skies. From the Weatherology Weather Center, I'm staff meteorologist Laura Lockwood. Right now, 91.
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0: Everyone, good afternoon. Dale in with the music to country, 540 KWMT, the PM show, Alabama Band playing Old Alabama on the AM radio. That Tennessee River song.
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Classic country for you, KWMT, Hank Williams. I'll never get out of this world alive. And you may have heard that was the song that was out by Hank on the radio when he died back in on New Year's Day, 1953. Jim and Brown, Helen Cornelius coming up. I've got Garth Brooks, too, a little bit later on.

0: Jim, Ed, and Helen, True Country KWMT. I'm Dale. Check out my birthday list. Born on this date, September 4, 1920, Harold Schott Jackson, best known for playing dobro, and one of the early pedal steel guitar players. And, of course, Schott teamed up with Buddy Emmons and made that Showbud steel guitar. Now, Schott joined the Bells Brothers on the Louisiana Hayride on KWKH back in the day, playing dobro after the Bales Brothers. He stayed behind, playing with folks like artists like Webb Pierce, Jimmy Osborne, George Jones, and Red Sovine. Schott Jackson also was responsible for getting the Willie Nelson his favorite Lifetime guitar, Trigger. He passed away back in January of 1991. Born on this date, 1915, Dick Thomas. He was a singing cowboy and an actor, best known for his hit song, Sioux City Sue. That's right, a big number one song, and a number 16 pop hit for him. And it later became a country music standard and was included in a Gene Autry movie, so I remember Gene Autry singing Sioux City Sue. True Country, KWMT.
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10: Here's the AM 540 KWMT weatherology forecast. A heat advisory continues. Bright sunshine expected this afternoon, with daytime highs approaching 94. Winds out of the south, 5 to 10 miles per hour. Lows dip down to about 69. Tonight, clear skies. Slight chance for showers tomorrow. Daytime highs approaching 92. Partly cloudy skies. From the Weatherology Weather Center, I'm staff meteorologist Laura Lockwood. Right now, 91.
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0: Absence of the Heart. Dina Carter, True Country, KWMT, Tim Dale. Lots of things going on this weekend and tonight, as a matter of fact. The Dayton Rodeo kicks off with a performance at 7 p.m. Additional performances Saturday at 7, Sunday at 7, and Monday, Labor Day, at afternoon show at 1:30. Afternoon performance, all right? One of the top five PRCA rodeos, medium-sized rodeos of the year, the Dayton Rodeo. Crowd favorites such as mutton busting, ranch bronc riding, youth bucking, ponies and bulls, thrilling wild horse race, that's always a favorite. And after the rodeo after a party each night in shed number 37, all right? So tonight actually is kickoff for the Dayton Rodeo. They've been doing it since 1937.
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Well, Garth kicked off his big tour. He hasn't toured for a while, but he kicked it off this past week. Garth Brooks playing sometimes two or three shows at each stop, each city. We'll tell you more about that when we get a chance here. Dale's Afternoon Show, True Country KWMT, Michael Peterson.

You got a child of the 50s working on the radio, old Dale. 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Here's Mark Miller and the band. Sawyer Brown.

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Yep, there's a difference between living and living well, according to George. All right. Dale on duty, bringing on Dolly Parton. We love you, Dolly. Why'd you come?

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1: This is a Fox News alert. A mistrial in Massachusetts. I'm Lisa Brady. With the jury deadlocked on day 7 of deliberations, the judge declaring a mistrial at the Lindsey Clancy murder trial. That leaves prosecutors to decide what happens next.
2: I'm going to be meeting with our team, and we will address this case further at the appropriate time in the context of an official court proceeding.
1: Plymouth County District Attorney Tim Cruz telling reporters there will not be a decision on a possible retrial right now. Also calling it an emotional day for everyone.
2: I bring it all back to the child victims in this case, Cora, Dawson, and Callan. This was and has always been about getting justice for those three little babies.
1: Clancy was charged with murder for killing all three of her young children. The jury was allowed to consider lesser counts of second-degree murder and manslaughter, and the defense argument she was suffering from postpartum psychosis at the time.
3: My client is well aware of the fact that her three kids, who she loved dearly, are the victims in this case.
1: Defense attorney Kevin Reddington filed an unsuccessful emergency appeal over a juror he accuses of not following the law in a debate over reasonable doubt.
3: My heart breaks for her. She deserved that acquittal that she should have had.
1: Clancy, who's in a wheelchair after a suicide attempt, has been held at a state psychiatric hospital. President Trump calls the new employment report phenomenal. 162,000 jobs created in August, triple the number expected.
4: And you've seen nothing yet. I mean, when those factories, we're building more factories and plants in the United States today than at any time in the history of our country.
1: The Labor Department also revising July's job loss into a gain of 21,000 as the president pushes again for lower interest rates. But stocks finish lower. The Dow down 272 points at the bell. 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
1: After Vice President J.D. Vance said he wouldn't call it a war with Iran, President Trump telling reporters,
4: military conflict, if you want, some people could call it a war. I don't think it matters what you call it. What matters is the fact that we have had tremendous success. We stopped Iran from having a nuclear weapon.
1: Also insisting again, the U.S.

0: Controls the Strait of Hormuz and has been bringing out more oil, escorting ships. This as the conflict continues to disrupt global energy markets.
1: The national average for diesel climbing to $5.85 a gallon. The average for regular unleaded, $4.14 per gallon. With the Iran conflict creating uncertainty around oil supplies and shipping through the region, higher diesel prices could also raise transportation and farming costs, potentially putting additional pressure on prices for consumers. President Trump has pointed to U.S. energy production and efforts to increase domestic supply. He's also criticized Big Oil, accusing them of price gouging with ExxonMobil, Chevron, and Shell, all reporting record or near-record quarterly profits. Jeff Manasso, Fox News.
0: And that's a new record for diesel prices and for AAA's Labor Day weekend gas prices. A watchdog report accuses the now former labor secretary of drinking on the job and overseeing a toxic work environment.
2: A report from the Labor Department's Office of Inspector General alleges former labor secretary Lori Chavez-Dreamer engaged in an inappropriate relationship with a member of her security detail and repeatedly directed staff to perform personal tasks on government time. It also accuses her of inappropriately combining personal and official travel, of violating the department's alcohol policies and failing to report gifts through proper channels.
0: Fox's Kristen Goodwin. This comes months after Chavez-Dreamer resigned. The Labor Department says it respects the integrity of the Inspector General's investigation. Recapping stocks, the Dow down 271, the S&P and the NASDAQ also in the red. I'm Lisa Brady, Fox News.
3: Our fantasy commish says for him it's all about the friendships. Cute, but I play to win. 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
5: Time to take a look at the closing markets for Friday, September 4th. Row crop futures were marginally lower to close the week, but with minimal damage being done from a technical standpoint, with many traders likely calling it an extended weekend, with markets closed on Monday for the Labor Day holiday. Outside markets were quiet as well, with crude oil futures recovering from early lows and still just hanging right below the three-month highs following this week's escalation with the U.S.-Iran war. Diesel prices have also attracted a high degree of attention this week after hitting all-time highs, though futures have retreated on technical pressure to close the week. In macroeconomic news, Friday's employment report came in much stronger than expected, with 162,000 jobs added in August. This lifted Treasury yields as well as the U.S. dollar, the latter which had fallen sharply on Thursday, erasing the previous week's gains and back among the lowest reading in 3 months. Over on the Chicago Board of Trade, September corn closed down 3.25 at 5.12, December down 4 at 5.36 3/4, March down 3 3/4. Quarters at 5.52 1/4. September soybeans down 12.5 at 12.93 3/4. November down 6.5 at 13.09 3/4. January down 6.5 as well at 13.25. September wheat down 20 at 7.16. March down 20 3/4 at 7.49 1/4. And now taking a look over at the livestock side of things, all in all, it was a quiet, low-trending day for the live cattle complex. October live cattle closed down 135 at 212.95, December down 140 at 214.72, February down 115 at 216.17. And like normal, if the live cattle complex is trading lower in this current market environment, you can almost bet on the fact that the field feeder cattle contracts are trading lower as well. September feeders closed down 102 at 324.82. October

0: down 95 at 320.15. The lean hog complex was also back to trading lower on Friday as the market is waving its white flag, seeming to say that there's just not enough stable support in the complex right now to justify taking the risk and challenging the market's resistance threshold. October lean hogs closed down 115 at 82.30, December down 145 at 72.47, February down 137 at 75.22. Again, this was a look at the closing markets for Friday, September 4th. The markets will be closed Monday the 7th in observance of the Labor Day holiday. However, they will be back open Tuesday, September 8th. As always, keeping an eye on the ag news, markets, and weather so you don't have...
1: Here's the AM 540 KWMT weatherology forecast. A heat advisory continues. Bright sunshine expected this afternoon, with daytime highs approaching 94. South winds 5 to 10 miles per hour. Clear skies tonight, lows around 69. Slight chance for showers tomorrow, daytime highs approaching 93. Sunshine mixed with clouds at times. From the Weatherology Weather Center, I'm staff meteorologist Laura Walker. Right now, it's 90 degrees.
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0: Tennessee Saturday night, there's nothing like it. Friday nights aren't too bad. True Country KWMT, Dale with a reminder, Rainey's Music Fest kicking off today at Missouri Valley, Iowa. Rainey's Music Fest at the City Park and Campgrounds, Missouri Valley, right there on Highway 30 on the east side of I-29. Rainey's kind of carrying on the tradition of Bob and Sheila Everhart and the great festivals they had down through the years, including festivals at Missouri Valley at this location. Rainey's Music Fest, free admission, donations appreciated. A lot of things going on. There'll be a band scramble, songwriters contest. TP Village is there. Just a lot of music and fun. Several motels there in Missouri Valley, of course, and camping at the festival site, the fest site, and right off the highway there at Missouri Valley. So Rainey's Music Fest kicking off today. It runs through Monday, Labor Day.
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Mary Chapin Carpenter, True Country, 540 KWMT. Lots of things going on, as I have mentioned, including it's a really big deal over there at Mount Pleasant, Iowa. The Mount Pleasant Old Threshers Reunion. That is underway right on through Sunday. Mount Pleasant, Iowa, a great event, and a lot of entertainment there. You have a big stage, then a lot of little stages all around. Keniston's band, the Kenistons, are there, and they are playing at the Old Threshers Reunion, Mount Pleasant, daily. Well, they started yesterday, I believe. They're playing two shows a day today, tomorrow, then a show on Sunday morning. Now, on Monday, Labor Day, the Keniston's band will be heading back home to Nebraska, but they'll be stopping at Woodward, Iowa, to play the Lake Robbins Ballroom, historic place, Woodward, Iowa. That's going to be on Monday, Labor Day, so that is a

0: 4 o'clock start on Monday, the holiday, 4 till 8, Keniston's band playing on their way home back from Mount Pleasant, Iowa, and the Old Threshers reunion.
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6: AM 540 KWMT, weatherology forecast. A heat advisory continues. Bright sunshine expected this afternoon, with daytime highs approaching 94. South winds 5 to 10 miles per hour. Clear skies tonight, lows around 69. Slight chance for showers tomorrow, daytime highs approaching 93. Sunshine mixed with clouds at times. From the Weatherology Weather Center, I'm staff meteorologist Laura Walker. Right now, it's 90 degrees.
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0: alone. 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
1: One of the big bands, Western swing bands in country music, country and Western, back in the day, Spade Cooley and the band, worked out in Southern California a lot, kind of along the lines of Bob Wills and the Texas Playboys. Big band, Spade Cooley, I've taken all I'm taken from you. True Country, KWMT, Kenny Rogers, and Gladys Knight.

Bring on the rain. Well, we've had it. Had some more rain, yesterday. Early morning hours, right on through till about 1:30 or so in the afternoon. The rain in the Fort Dodge area here, light rain, thunderstorms and such. And just under a half inch of rain yesterday in my unofficial backyard gauge. Let's go back for one from Bo Cephas, Hank Williams, Jr. Hank kind of in a mellow mood here.

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1: The Clancy trial is over. I'm Lisa Brady, Fox News. The murder case ending in a mistrial more than 3 years after Clancy's three young children were strangled to death. Fox's Brian Yenis at the courthouse in Plymouth.
2: This jury of nine women and three men deliberated for about 40 hours over 6.5 days, but in the end, they could not reach a unanimous decision about whether or not Lindsey Clancy was sane enough to be held criminally responsible. District Attorney Tim Cruz said this trial was not about the mental health care system. It was about the cruel and calculated murder of three children. A decision is still yet to come on whether there will be a retrial.
3: The noise in this case may be louder than it is for other prosecutions in our county, but we have treated it the same as any other case. Children were murdered, and it's our job to seek justice.
1: Defense attorney Kevin Reddington, who argued Clancy was suffering from postpartum psychosis during the killings, says she grieves her children.
4: I'm representing a woman who is a fantastic, wonderful individual. This woman is so brave.
1: Reddington telling reporters Clancy should have had an acquittal. He made an unsuccessful last-minute appeal to the Massachusetts Supreme Court, arguing in part a holdout juror was refusing to follow the law on reasonable doubt. President Trump says his super PAC, MAGA Inc., will likely spend up to $500 million on the midterm elections.
5: Yeah, we're going to spend a lot of money because we don't want to lose our country.
1: He says contributions will be made to candidates, and he thinks Republicans will do well.
5: Nobody's ever had a first 1.5 years like we have. So we're going to just see. I'm going to spend whatever amount of money necessary to try and help us.
1: The president argues his policies are spurring record investment in the U.S. Democrats say his agenda is failing and making life less affordable. 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
1: The U.S. Supreme Court weighing in on campaign spending for ads, granting an emergency appeal from Republicans in a dispute over the price of campaign ads. A lower court ruled in favor of Democratic candidates who argued cheaper broadcast ads should be limited to candidates, not parties. The Republican campaign arms of the House and Senate asking the Supreme Court to intervene, arguing the appeals court acted too soon. Today's ruling stops the lower court ruling while the Republican appeal continues. Tesla's robotaxi hit the road in Austin, Texas, even as a federal safety investigation continues.
9: It's the company's first ever purpose-built robo-taxi, seats two people and doesn't have a steering wheel, gas and brake pedals, or mirrors, which are obviously very common on just about every other car. The technology it uses is also different from most other self-driving robo-taxis. It relies only on cameras, unlike most autonomous vehicles, which use a combination of cameras, LiDAR, and radar.
1: Fox Business's Grady Trimble, Waymo already has self-driving cars in more than a dozen U.S. cities. A much better jobs report than economists were expecting. 162,000 jobs created in August after a job loss in July, which has been revised to a gain of 21,000.
2: Now, we did see a rise in construction jobs, up 22,000 in August. This fits the message the White House is pushing, that investments will mean a jobs boom in manufacturing. We're seeing that rise of 16,000 jobs, and this could be the turning of the corner for those investments turning into jobs.
1: Fox Business's Edward Lawrence at the White House, but the conflict with Iran still disrupting energy markets. AAA's average gas price hitting a Labor Day weekend record of $4.14 a gallon. Diesel also at a record 585, impacting farming and trucking the most. Stocks finished lower, the Dow dropping 271 points. and Lisa Brady. This is Fox News.
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10: Time to take a look at the closing markets for Friday, September 4th. Row crop futures were marginally lower to close the week, but with minimal damage being done from a technical standpoint, with many traders likely calling it an extended weekend, with markets closed on Monday for the Labor Day holiday. Outside markets were quiet as well, with crude oil futures recovering from early lows and still just hanging right below the three-month highs following this week's escalation with the U.S.-Iran war. Diesel prices have also attracted a high degree of attention this week after hitting all-time highs, though futures have retreated on technical pressure to close the week. In macroeconomic news, Friday's employment report came in much stronger than expected, with 162,000 jobs added in August. This lifted Treasury yields as well as the U.S. dollar, the latter which had fallen sharply on Thursday, erasing the previous week's gains and back among the lowest reading in 3 months. Over on the Chicago Board of Trade, September corn closed down 3.25 at 5.12, December down 4 at 5.36 3/4, March down 3 3/4 at 5.52 1/4. September soybeans down 12.5 at 12.93 3/4. November down 6.5 at 13.09 3/4. January down 6.5 as well at 13.25. September wheat down 20 at 7.16. March down 20 3/4 at

0: 7.49 and a quarter. And now taking a look over at the livestock side of things. All in all, it was a quiet, low-trending day for the live cattle complex. October live cattle closed down 135 at 212.95. December down 140 at 214.72. February down 115 at 216.17. And like normal, if the live cattle complex is trading lower in this current market environment, you can almost bet on the fact that the feeder cattle contracts are trading lower as well. September feeders closed down 102 at 324.82, October down 95 at 320.15. The lean hog complex was also back to trading lower on Friday as the market is waving its white flag, seeming to say that there's just not enough stable support in the complex right now to justify taking the risk and challenging the market's resistance threshold. October lean hogs closed down 115 at 82.30, December down 145 at 72.47, February down 137 at 75.22. Again, this was a look at the closing markets for Friday, September 4th. The markets will be closed Monday the 7th in observance of the Labor Day holiday. However, they will be back open Tuesday, September 8th. As always, keeping an eye on the ag news, markets, and weather so you don't have to. I'm Helena McNamee, KWMT.
1: Here's the AM 540 KWMT weatherology forecast. A heat advisory continues. Lows level off around 69 tonight under clear skies. Southeasterly winds around 5 miles per hour. Partly cloudy skies tomorrow. Slight chance for showers. Daytime highs approaching 93. Partly cloudy tomorrow night. Slight chance of thunderstorms. Lows level off around 69. From the Weatherology Weather Center, I'm staff meteorologist Laura Lockwood. Right now, it's 91 degrees.
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0: Restless Heart Band. We're back to music on the PM show. Dale on duty playing it like it was. Well, here's a guy, here's an entertainer, one of the greats who needs no introduction.
1: Hello, I'm Johnny Cash.

0: Never get tired of playing that one. Johnny Cash, Folsom Prison Blues, recorded live.
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Who is that man? Whose pickup is that? Whose truck is parked out front? Toby Keith, Tim Dale, True Country, KWMT. Right before that, Eddie Rabbit. Here's the Ricochet Band.

0: Ricochet Band, Daddy's Money, True Country, KWMT. Well, I brought along my Billboard chart book today. Let's go back to the 80s. This time of the year, late summer of 1981, Ronnie Millsap had the number one tune on the Billboard charts and on country radio, There's No Getting Over Me. And I see I missed a birthday here. Another birthday on this date, September 4, back in 1963, Bakersfield, California. Noel Haggard, son of Merle, and a pretty good singer himself. Great singer, Noel Haggard.
1: He hit 20 miles.
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6: Here's the AM 540 KWMT weatherology forecast. A heat advisory continues. Lows level off around 69 tonight under clear skies. Southeasterly winds around 5 miles per hour. Partly cloudy skies tomorrow. Slight chance for showers. Daytime highs approaching 93. Partly cloudy tomorrow night. Slight chance of thunderstorms. Lows level off around 69. From the Weatherology Weather Center, I'm staff meteorologist Laura Lockwood. Right now, it's 91 degrees.
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0: It's getting better all the time. Brooks and Dunn, True Country, KWMT. Well, a note on live music. Bill Hendren, my pal Bill Hendren, and his friends in the band, great band. They're going to be playing Saturday night, this Saturday night, at the Wilder Park in Allison. Wilder Park in Allison, outdoors. 6 p.m. show. You'll hear some true country music played there, some real country music. And then Bill's going to be playing on Labor Day, Monday, at the Cedar Valley Engine Club's show, the big show up there near Charles City, 7 miles west of Charles City. All the great equipment displays and old engines and such, Cedar Valley Engine Club show this weekend. That location again, 7 miles west of Charles City. And Bill Hendren and friends will be playing there on Monday, Labor Day, 11 till 2.
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7: Hello, darling. Happy birthday. I've decided not to give you a present this year. In fact, I think it's about time I took some things away. I'd like to take away the suspicion that I know clouds your world at times by giving you some faith to hold on to, honey, whenever your hand is not in mine.

I'd like to take away some of your lonely moments by spending more of mine with you. And I'd like to take away some of those so-so kisses and replace them with ones that really say I love you. And I want to take away the doubt you sometimes have about my love by showing it more, much more than I've shown it lately. And then if someone should ask you what I got you for your birthday,

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Thank you, Conway. 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

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Well, here's a guy who played a show here in Fort Dodge, the Celebration Country Jam back in August. Did a terrific job, had a great crowd, talking about Travis Tritt.

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2: Jury deadlocked. I'm Lisa Lacerra, Fox News. Mistrial declared in the Lindsay Clancy case. The Massachusetts woman accused of killing her children in 2023.
3: After about 40 hours of deliberations over 6.5 days, this jury of 9 women and 3 men sent a 5th and final jury note declaring that with a, quote, heavy heart, they were unable to come to a unanimous decision on whether Lindsay Clancy is criminally responsible for killing her 3 children. Judge William Sullivan declared a mistrial. Afterward, D.A. Timothy Cruz said the focus should be on Clancy's children, Cora, Dawson, and Callan, and not on the mental health care system. He would not commit yet on whether there will be a retrial.
2: Fox's Brian Yenis in Plymouth. Outside the courthouse, Clancy's attorney Kevin Reddington lashed out at one juror who was the apparent holdout.
4: They know that they were robbed by one man for whatever his agenda was, who stalled 7 weeks of the life of these other jurors.
2: Clancy admitted to killing the children, but claimed to suffer from postpartum psychosis. President Trump defending comments Vice President Vance made yesterday on Iran when Vance said it's not a war.
5: A lot of people don't call it a war. I call it a military conflict because it's small potatoes for us. It's not a big thing.
2: This comes as Iran fired at Kuwait in retaliation for U.S. strikes on Iran earlier this week. A federal judge has extended her block against the U.S. Postal Service implementing President Trump's executive order seeking to limit mail voting during the midterms until September 10th. The job market rebounded last month with employers adding 162,000 jobs, far better than the 65,000 forecasters expected. It's according to the Labor Department.
6: This is one of the best numbers relative to expectations that I've ever seen.
2: White House Director of Economic Counsel Kevin Passett. 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
2: More than 100 people have been deported to Haiti by the U.S. government this week.
10: The flight took the plane load of deportees from Louisiana to the northern Haitian city of Cap-Haitien, making it the 3rd consecutive Thursday deportation flight to follow that path. That's according to Human Rights First's ICE Flight Monitor, which notes that it's a shift from monthly to weekly flights. They had to land in Cap-Haitien because the main international airport in Port-au-Prince is considered too dangerous. Gangs control about 70% of Haiti's capital and parts of the country's central region. Activists have protested the deportation of those, including Haitians who had temporary protected status and were living and working legally in the U.S. Tanya J. Powers, Fox News.
2: Change is coming to the WNBA after word the current commissioner is retiring at the end of the year.
11: WNBA Commissioner Kathy Engelberg plans to retire at the end of the year after 7-plus years leading the growing league. The 62-year-old helped negotiate a lucrative collective bargaining agreement this past spring that resulted in the league's first set of million-dollar player salaries. But she often had a rocky relationship with the players. In a statement, NBA Commissioner Adam Silver writing, quote, Kathy has presided over the WNBA through the most significant period of growth in the league's 30-year history, end quote. The next commissioner will have plenty to deal with, including the issue of how the league deals with transgender players. Frank Lanza, Fox News.
2: A school bus that played a big role in the hippie movement in the 1960s has returned to San Francisco. The Further Bus, used by author Ken Kesey and his merry band of pranksters, is now part of an exhibition about the Grateful Dead. Forever Grateful, Golden Gate Park, opens tomorrow. It'll also feature Jerry Garcia's BMW, which has never been displayed in public. I'm Lee Silasara. This is Fox News.
12: It's time.
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15: Time to take a look at the closing markets for Friday, September 4th. Row crop futures were marginally lower to close the week, but with minimal damage being done from a technical standpoint, with many traders likely calling it an extended weekend, with markets closed on Monday for the Labor Day holiday. Outside markets were quiet as well, with crude oil futures recovering from early lows and still just hanging right below the three-month highs following this week's escalation with the U.S.-Iran war. Diesel prices have also attracted a high degree of attention this week after hitting all-time highs, though futures have retreated on technical pressure to close the week. In macroeconomic news, Friday's employment report came in much stronger than expected, with 162,000 jobs added in August. This lifted Treasury yields as well as the U.S. dollar, the latter which had fallen sharply on Thursday, erasing the previous week's gains and back among the lowest reading in 3 months. Over on the Chicago Board of Trade, September corn closed down 3.25 at 5.12, December down 4 at 5.36 3/4, March down 3 3/4 at 5.52 1/4. September soybeans down 12.5 at 12.93 3/4. November down 6.5 at 13.09 3/4. January down 6.5 as well at 13.25. September wheat down 20 at 7.16. March down 20 3/4 at 7.49 1/4. And now taking a look over at the livestock side of things, all in all, it was a quiet, low-trending day for the live cattle complex. October live cattle closed down 135 at 212.95, December down 140 at 214.72, February down 115 at 216.17. And like normal, if the live cattle complex is trading lower in this current market environment, you can almost bet on the fact that the feeder cattle contracts are trading lower as well. September feeders closed down 102 at 324.82, October down 95 at 320.15. The lean hog complex was also back to trading lower on Friday as the market is waving its white flag, seeming to say that there's just not enough stable support in the complex right now to justify taking the risk and challenging the market's resistance threshold. October lean hogs closed down 115 at 82.30, December down 145 at 72.47, February down 137 at 75.22. Again, this was a look at the closing markets for Friday, September 4th. The market

0: Markets will be closed Monday the 7th in observance of the Labor Day holiday. However, they will be back open Tuesday, September 8th. As always, keeping an eye on the ag news, markets, and weather so you don't have to. I'm Helena McNamee, KWMT.
1: Here's the AM 540 KWMT weatherology forecast. A heat advisory continues. Lows level off around 69. Tonight, under clear skies, southeasterly winds around 5 miles per hour. Partly cloudy skies tomorrow. Slight chance for showers. Daytime highs approaching 93. Partly cloudy tomorrow night. Slight chance of thunderstorms. Lows level off around 69. From the Weatherology Weather Center, I'm staff meteorologist Laura Lockwood. Right now, it's 90 degrees.
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Oh, yeah, the girls' night out. How about the guys? Well, I don't know. True Country KWMT, John Anderson. Here's some real logic for you right here. Nothing like money in the bank.

0: This is John Anderson, True Country KWNT. Brought along my Billboard chart book, let's go back to the 70s. The early 70s, 1972, this time of the year. Number one song on the radio and on the Billboard charts, Donna Fargo, The Happiest Girl in the Whole USA, from her debut album, her first album. And that was also number one on the sales chart at Billboard. Donna Fargo, her husband and manager, Stan Silver, produced that album and was helped to Donna with a lot of her success. She had several hits on down through the years.
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5: Fall.
6: I'm Jerry Willis, and this is the Fox Business Report. The major averages ending lower after August jobs report came in well above expectations, fueling a rise in odds that the Fed will hike interest rates. U.S. employers adding 162,000 jobs in August, blowing past economists' projections. The unemployment rate held steady at 4.1%. July's employment, which was initially reported as a decline, has been revised to a creation of 21,000 jobs. Many economists view August inflation data, which will be released next week, as more important to the Fed's decision-making process than the latest jobs figures. The Magnificent Seven Big Cap Tech stocks were mostly lower for the day, but higher for the week. Software stocks stumbled as chips outperformed. The Dow lower by 272 points. The NASDAQ down 77. S&P 500 down 29. That's your Fox Business Report. I'm Hillary Barsky, invested in you.
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Classic country, Ernest Tubb, E.T., Soldier's Last Letter. Steve Warner right before that. Here's Mickey Gilley at the piano.

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8: Here's the AM 540 KWMT weatherology forecast. A heat advisory continues. Lows level off around 69 tonight under clear skies. Southeasterly winds around 5 miles per hour. Partly cloudy skies tomorrow. Slight chance for showers. Daytime highs approaching 93. Partly cloudy tomorrow night. Slight chance of thunderstorms. Lows level off around 69. From the Weatherology Weather Center, I'm staff meteorologist Laura Lockwood. Right now, it's 90 degrees.
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broken down in tiny pieces, Billy Christ Craddock in one of his more mellow moods. I'm Dale. Let's check out my country hotline here for this Friday, Labor Day weekend. We're into it here. And the Dayton Rodeo is kicking off tonight. Performances tonight, Saturday night, Sunday night, and Monday afternoon. Four big shows. The Dayton, Iowa Rodeo has been going on since 1937. How about that? One of the top five PRCA medium-sized rodeos of the year. It's a tradition. Central Iowa's pro rodeo experience. Just lots of things going on. Get-togethers each night after the performance. The Dayton Rodeo this weekend, Friday, Saturday, and Sunday nights. Then Monday afternoon, don't miss the big Labor Day parade. It's Monday, Labor Day, 10 a.m. Going on down at Missouri Valley, Rainey's Music Fest, Friday, Saturday, Sunday, and Monday, Labor Day. That's at the Missouri Valley City Park and campgrounds. Free admission, donations appreciated. Lots of things going on, a lot of live music, band scramble, songwriters contest, and musicians from all over the area. TP Village will be there operating, and actually they'll provide supper Saturday night. Vendors on the ground. Rainey carrying on the kind of the tradition of Bob and Sheila Everhart and the music fests of years gone by, and they used to be at Missouri Valley. So Rainey's Music Fest, Missouri Valley, this Labor Day weekend, Friday, Saturday, Sunday, Monday. And over in southeastern Iowa, it is the Mount Pleasant Old Threshers Reunion, Midwest Old Threshers Reunion. Now, lots of entertainment over there. They have a grandstand, and then they have several bands playing on the grounds, including the Kennistons Band. They're playing daily. Today, started yesterday, today, Saturday, and the show on Sunday morning. The Kennistons at the Midwest Old Threshers Reunion in Mount Pleasant, Iowa. And lots of other entertainment going on there all weekend long. It started yesterday. Check them out online. Speaking of Lake Robbins, let's do that. Lake Robbins Ballroom near Woodward this weekend, Friday night. The ISU Line Dance Club gets together at 7 o'clock. Saturday night, the dance has been canceled. No dance Saturday night. Sunday afternoon, 5 o'clock. That's big band time at Lake Robbins, and Galen Sudik and friends will be playing for that. Then on Monday, the Kennistons will be heading back to Nebraska from Mount Pleasant, Iowa, and they'll be playing a show and dance at the Lake Robbins Ballroom on Monday, Labor Day, 4 o'clock. Now keep that time in mind. It's not evening. It's 4 o'clock, 4 till 8 for the Kennistons at Lake Robbins on Monday, Labor Day. So a lot of things going on this weekend, live music-wise. Let's get back to music on my Driving Home show here. That's what I call it after 5, Dale's Driving Home Show. Hi to everybody out there on the road. Here's Gary Allen.

0: Just watching airplanes. I kind of like to do that. 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

Mindy McCready, Jim Dale with the Driving Home Show, 540 KWMT. Garth Brooks up there on the road. Out there on tour again. Here's Garth.

Baby Run. Baby Run. There's George, George Strait, Two Country KWMT. Not too many songs are introduced by the drummer, but this one is Harry Chapin Carpenter.

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1: The Clancy trial is over. I'm Lisa Lucera, Fox News.
2: Members of the jury, at this point, I'm going to declare that the jury is deadlocked, and I'm going to declare a mistrial.
1: Judge William Sullivan, after the jury deliberated for more than 6 days, they could not agree whether the Massachusetts woman was criminally responsible for killing her three young children in 2023.
3: Clancy's attorney, Kevin Reddington, filed an emergency appeal to the state's Supreme Judicial Court to try to stop today's mistrial declaration. It was denied. Reddington claimed the judge should have investigated and replaced a lone male juror who Reddington says was identified in a jury note as someone who had doubt but refused to follow the law on reasonable doubt. Reddington said the jury was split 11-1 in favor of acquitting Clancy.
1: Fox's Brian Yenis. The prosecutor has not yet decided whether they will attempt to retry the case. A federal judge has extended the block against President Trump's executive order that's seeking to limit mail-in voting until September 10th. The administration has already asked the Supreme Court to lift the judge's temporary order. This comes as states prepare to send out ballots as we head into the midterms. The legal team for former Olympian David Hearn, who had been charged with vandalizing the reflecting pool near the Washington Monument, is seeking to have the case thrown out with prejudice, meaning charges would not be brought again. This coming after President Trump said dropping the charges against Hearn was a mistake.
4: The government has conceded that there is no probable cause to bring a case. There never was probable cause to be a case, and there never will be probable cause to be a case.
1: Hearn's attorney, Norman Eisman, D.C. U.S. Attorney Jeanine Pirro dropped the charges after saying information related to the case was withheld. 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
1: A former supervisor with Immigration and Customs Enforcement has filed a whistleblower complaint against the agency.
8: A former ICE supervisor unit chief in the agency's Office of Professional Responsibility says job offers were made to people before the vetting process had been complete. This official wrote a memo to DHS last year that said this unprecedented lowering of standards sacrifices proper risk mitigation for expediency, placing DHS at risk of insider compromise. The official last year had asked the Inspector General to investigate and suspend improper practices, and the OIG had said it was investigating ICE's hiring and training processes. The official was no longer with ICE, but the New York Times reported he was a longtime Republican who voted for President Trump in the last two elections. Jessica Rosenthal, Fox News.
1: Tesla's self-driving robo-taxis have hit the roads in Austin, Texas, but they face some challenges.
9: They're only available in certain parts of Austin, Texas, and right now there are only 45 of them on the road. Still, the launch of this vehicle is significant for Tesla. It's the company's first ever purpose-built robo-taxi, seats two people and doesn't have a steering wheel, gas and brake pedals, or mirrors, which are obviously very common on just about every other car. The technology it uses is also different from most other self-driving robo-taxis. It relies only on cameras, unlike most autonomous vehicles, which use a combination of cameras, LiDAR, and radar. But in many ways, Elon Musk's car company is playing catch-up in the race for robo-taxi dominance.
1: Fox's Grady Trimble. WNBA Commissioner Kathy Engelbert is retiring at the end of the year. She helped negotiate a lucrative collective bargaining agreement this past spring that resulted in the league's first set of $1 million player salaries, but tension and a strained relationship with players also have been part of her tenure. I'm Lisa Lucera. This is Fox News.
10: Here's the AM 540 KWMT weatherology forecast. A heat advisory continues. Lows level off around 69 tonight under mainly clear skies. Winds out of the southeast around 5 miles per hour. Sunshine mixed with clouds at times tomorrow. Slight chance for showers. Highs level off around 93. Partly cloudy tomorrow night. Slight chance for storms. Lows level off around 69. From the Weatherology Weather Center, I'm staff meteorologist Laura Lockwood. Currently, it's 89 degrees.
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Speaking of Merle, earlier on the Drive at Home show, Merle Haggard, my favorite memory. Dale, taking you back to the 60s. Let's go back for Sonny James.

0: Rhinestone Cowboy song, Glenn Campbell. From the 70s, big hit for Glenn, True Country, KWMT, the Driving Home Show. 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
5: I'm Jerry Willis, and this is the Fox Business Report. The major averages ending lower after August jobs report came in well above expectations, fueling a rise in odds that the Fed will hike interest rates. U.S. employers adding 162,000 jobs in August, blowing past economists' projections. The unemployment rate held steady at 4.1%. July's employment, which was initially reported as a decline, has been revised to a creation of 21,000 jobs. Many economists view August inflation data, which will be released next week, as more important to the Fed's decision-making process than the latest jobs figures. The Magnificent Seven Big Cap tech stocks are mostly lower for the day, but higher for the week. Software stocks stumbled as chips outperformed. The Dow lower by 272 points. The NASDAQ down 77. S&P 500 down 29. That's your Fox Business Report. I'm Hillary Barsky, invested in you.
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Well, I miss you a little. John Michael Montgomery, True Country, KWMT. Checking my Billboard list one more time, my Billboard chart book, going back to 1999. Number one tune from the Lone Star Band, called Amazed. That spent 8 weeks at number one on the Billboard Country Charts back in 1999, and played here on 540 KWMT. Lone Star Band, here's Ty Herndon.

0: 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It's
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4: Fall. AM 540 KWMT weatherology forecast. A heat advisory continues. Lows level off around 69 tonight under mainly clear skies. Winds out of the southeast around 5 miles per hour. Sunshine mixed with clouds at times tomorrow. Slight chance for showers. Highs level off around 93. Partly cloudy tomorrow night. Slight chance for storms. Lows level off around 69. From the Weatherology Weather Center, I'm staff meteorologist Laura Lockwood. Currently, it's 89 degrees.
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0: Well, on second thought, yes, Eddie Rabbit could sing a country song. Pretty much pure country right there. Your true country station, KWMT. He'll take you back to, well, the early 60s, Fair and Young.
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0: There's Farron Young. He gave Rosanna a yellow bandana. Dale's Drive-In Home Show. Don't forget my pal Bill Hendren with his band, Friends, the Friends Band. They're playing at Wilder Park in Allison outdoors tomorrow night, 6 o'clock show. You'll hear some real country music there. Also, Bill and the band will be at the Cedar Valley Engine Club show going on this weekend. On Labor Day, he will be performing with the band 11 till 2 on Monday, Labor Day. Cedar Valley Engine Club show. It's located 7 miles west of Charles City at the junction of Highways 14 and 45.
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